0: which have a legacy in the sprawling human trafficking system that saw millions forcefully taken from their homelands. The plan was adopted by the African Union and the Caribbean Community Commission on Reparatory Justice. It does not mention which specific countries should apologize. It calls for the establishment of a global reparations fund, comprehensive debt relief, and cancellation for affected countries, and reforms to international financial institutions to ensure fairer representation for nations in the global south.
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0: Mainly cloudy with a few showers and isolated thunderstorms at first. Hot with sunny periods during the day. The maximum temperature will be around 32 degrees in the urban areas and a couple of degrees higher in the new territories. Moderate to fresh southerly winds. Occasionally strong on high ground at first. Relative humidity stands at 83%. For the outlook, mainly fine in the next few days. Very hot during the day. And that's the weather from Metro Plus. Your Connect.
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4: A very good Saturday morning to you. I'm Vince O'Brien and this is Where Did the Week Go?
5: US Vice President J.D. Vance pulled out of a planned trip to meet Iranian negotiators in Switzerland on Friday to begin a complex talks on implementing the 14-point agreement struck between Tehran and Washington to end their war, a White House spokesman has said. US officials said this week they would hold a formal signing ceremony for the US-Iran agreement in Geneva, but Iran's foreign ministry cast doubt on that, saying it was unnecessary after both countries' presidents signed the agreement on Wednesday. Iran had said it was ready to begin technical talks after the two enemies extended a tenuous ceasefire by at least 60 days with the accord. But the semi-official Tasim news agency said earlier on Thursday, before Vance's announcement, that Iran's negotiators needed to see signs of implementation of the interim agreement from the US before the next rounds of peace talks could begin, and that there was no confirmation that its delegation would travel to Geneva. Cuban lawmakers unanimously approved sweeping reforms backed by the Communist Party and former leader Raúl Castro that would privatize vast swathes of the country's socialist economy in a bid to survive punishing US sanctions. The measures, if implemented as passed, would represent the single largest change to Cuba's socialist model since former leader Fidel Castro's 1959 revolution, and a major shift towards a market economy. The reforms opened the door to private real estate development on the Caribbean island, proposed to transform state-owned businesses into private commercial ventures with shares and equity stakes, and would allow private banks to enter Cuba's once state-dominated finance sector. A rapid expansion of Indonesia's sovereign wealth fund, Danantara's mandate, is entrenching its role as a key vehicle for President Prabowo Subianto's nationalist agenda, even as doubts grow over its execution capacity and political independence. Prabowo rattled global markets last month by announcing Indonesia will centralize exports of strategic commodities, starting with coal, palm oil and ferrule alloys. In a fiery speech to Parliament, he called it a necessary state intervention to halt decades of exploitation of the resource-rich country. It's a familiar cry.

part of the former general's nationalist narrative that he has stressed since taking power in 2024. Rather than asking existing government departments, Bobo handed execution to a new unit, Darantara, signalling the fund's expanding role in the Southeast Asia's biggest economy. Darantara reports directly to the president. Labour Mayor Andy Burnham cleared a path to attempt to oust British Prime Minister Keir Starmer after winning a parliamentary seat in Northern England on Friday in what could be the most consequential local election in more than six decades. Burnham, the Greater Manchester Mayor, nicknamed the King of the North, won the contest in Makerfield in northwest England with 94,927 of the votes, while the candidate for Nigel Farage's Populist Reform Party came second with 15,696 votes. His victory means he will now be able to trigger or take part in a contest to replace Starmer, struggling with some of the worst popularity ratings of any leader. But the key question is when and how Burnham will do it. The US military said its strike on a vessel in the Eastern Pacific killed three males, marking the latest such attack that human rights groups call extrajudicial killings and Washington casts as targeting narco-terrorists. Three male narco-terrorists were killed during this action. No US military forces were harmed, the US Southern Command said late on Thursday. President Donald Trump's administration has been striking vessels that it accuses of transporting narcotics. Experts and human rights advocates, both in the US and globally, have questioned the legality of the strikes. The US military's strikes on such vessels have killed more than 200 people since last September. A primary school in northern Tokyo was evacuated on Friday after a fire broke out in the music room on the fourth floor, Japanese media reported. Several students sustained injuries with smoke inhalation, public broadcaster NHK reported. When the blaze started, there were about 300 students and staff at the Takengawa Daisen Elementary School, according to NHK. The Office of Colombia's Attorney General has opened an investigation into former President Alvaro Uribe for crimes linked to the creation of a paramilitary group, two massacres, and the murder of a human rights defender, according to a source and a post from Uribe on social media. Uribe, who's aged 73, served as Colombia's president for two consecutive terms between 2002 and 2010. Uribe was convicted last year for fraud and bribery in a lengthy legal saga over alleged witness tampering that could have resulted in him serving 12 years of house arrest. The decision was overturned on appeal, but is now under review by the country's top court. Ukrainian President Volodymyr Zelensky told a UN summit the future of Europe was being shaped by the defence of Ukraine, and the best security guarantee for the bloc's future would be to grant Kyiv fast-track membership. Zelensky said he told member states that Ukraine wanted the war against Russia to be over by the end of the year and urged them to help Kyiv prepare for another winter with air defence missiles and fuel. Every democratic nation in Europe deserved to be in the EU, and Ukraine merits this because it has paid more than any other country for its right to be free, independent and European, Zelensky said in excerpts of his address posted on X. The United States said it welcomed a

Meeting between Jorge Rodriguez, the head of Venezuela's National Assembly Legislature, and Dina Figueiredo, a former opposition lawmaker, for discussions on a democratic transition in the South American country, including strengthening the National Election Council. The meeting in Caracas was the first public rapprochement between the ruling party and opposition members in nearly 3 years, since the two sides signed a deal to hold 2024 presidential elections. Neither Figueiredo, who served in an opposition-led legislature until 2020 and returned to Venezuela on Thursday after living in Spain for some 7 years, nor Rodriguez, the brother of acting president Delcy Rodriguez, provided much detail on the meeting, with the National Assembly saying in a short statement that it was focused on establishing a platform to strengthen democracy and the consolidation of peace, without providing further details. Qantas Airways is betting that science can make the world's longest flights feel less punishing, unveiling plans for a wellness zone, extra legroom, specially timed meals and animated lighting on its non-stop Sydney to London services due to launch next October. The Australian carrier, which plans to follow up with non-stop flights from Sydney to New York this week, offered detailed briefings on the science of roughly 20-hour journeys as it looks to convince passengers to pay a premium for avoiding a stopover. Frequent long-haul Australian travellers told Reuters their biggest priorities when deciding whether they would take the ultra-long flights included seat comfort, the ability to move around, and cost. Qantas has gone beyond that, studying every detail for the flights on the Airbus. 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Detainees at Florida's Alligator Alcatraz Migrant Detention Center have been relocated to other facilities, the U.S. Immigration and Customs Enforcement Agency said, citing the arrival of hurricane season. As we enter into hurricane season, ICE and the state of Florida have moved illegal aliens from the soft-sided facility, an ICE spokesperson said in an email. Florida's top emergency management official, Kevin Guthrie, said the detention center, as such, remained open but was always designed to be temporary. Guthrie said he had not seen ICE's statement before it was reported by the press. ICE has held an average of about 1,400 detainees at the facility from October 1, 2025 through early April of this year, according to statistics from the agency. The New York Times reported in May that Florida intended to shut down the controversial federal migrant detention center. New Mexico legislators probing Jeffrey Epstein subpoenaed U.S. attorneys' roles in three states and the U.S. Virgin Islands for information on whether they chose not to prosecute the late sex offender after investigating his activities. New Mexico's Truth Commission on Epstein approved subpoenas of the offices in South Florida, South Carolina, the Eastern and Western districts of Michigan, and the U.S. Virgin Islands in search of evidence that might show internal communications on decisions not to press charges against the late financier, the group's chair told reporters. The requests expanded scrutiny beyond Epstein's 2007 to 2008 non-prosecution agreement with the then Florida U.S. Attorney General Alexander Costa to prosecutors around the country who may have possessed information about his alleged crimes and chosen not to act.
several

senior U.S. diplomats posted to the Organization of American States have quit or been fired amid clashes with a Trump-appointed ambassador, according to sources familiar with the matter. Changes that have cut the institutional expertise available to the historically important U.S. mission. Founded in 1948, the OAS, as the Western Hemisphere's main multilateral forum, and focuses on regional security, human rights, democracy, and economic development. The Washington-based body has played a central role in settling contested elections in Latin America in recent years, and has often brought together U.S. allies in condemning human rights violations in authoritarian states like Cuba and Nicaragua. In recent months, however, the U.S. mission to the OAS has faced significant staff turnover, with the deputy chief of mission, the chief of staff, a senior political counselor, and at least one more foreign service officer departing, according to sources who were granted anonymity to discuss personnel matters. Those individuals comprised a significant chunk of the U.S. mission, which typically hosts just a handful of full-time foreign service officers and essentially its entire staff, the sources said. The departures are the latest example of how Trump's administration is reshaping the diplomatic corps, in many cases by sidelining senior career diplomats. Taiwan, safeguarding its own security and refusing rule by China's Communist Party, shouldn't be seen as a provocation, President Lei Ching-te said on Thursday, adding he hoped a new U.S. arms sales package can be approved soon. Democratically governed Taiwan is viewed by China as its own territory, and Beijing has stepped up military and diplomatic pressure against the island. Speaking to the Taiwan Foreign Correspondents Club in Taipei, Lei reiterated a desire for talks based on polarity and respect with China, but said Taiwan had a right to protect its interests that can only be decided by the Taiwanese people on their future. Taiwan's safeguarding of its own national security and maintaining its democratic and free way of life, its refusal to accept unification, and its refusal to accept rule by the Chinese Communist Party should not be seen as a provocation against China, he added. North Korea's Kim Jong-un, the powerful sister of leader Kim Jong-un, condemned a G7 call for the country's denuclearization as a violation of its constitution and an infringement on sovereignty, state media KCNA said. Kim said denuclearization was an irreversibly finalized agenda that could never be realized, and that nuclear possession was North Korea's core interest and irreversible line, the statement carried by KCNA said. Denuclearization is the line of no retreat that can never be crossed, Kim was quoted as saying, adding that anyone who tried to hurt the core interests of a nuclear weapons state would be making the worst option of inviting disaster. Kim also said North Korea's nuclear weapons were a self-defensive deterrent acquired in response to what she called persistent nuclear threats from its enemies, and described them as a cornerstone for ensuring peace. She said arguments calling for denuclearization were completely out of date and would not change no matter how loudly any group criticized North Korea's nuclear program. A super El Nino is likely to unsettle global

global weather and threaten food output in the coming months. But near record world inventories, expectations of near normal conditions in some key producing regions, and advanced planning could limit the fallout. El Nino, which typically brings heat and dryness to large parts of Asia and heavy rains to the Americas, is expected to strengthen, meteorologists say, potentially surpassing previous record events that devastated crops, fueled social unrest, and caused tens of billions of dollars of economic losses worldwide. There is a bit of a silver lining as far as global stocks and recent harvests of rice and other cereals is concerned, according to the UN's Food and Agricultural Organization economist Shirley Mustafa, adding world inventories are likely to cushion some of the El Nino impact. The last El Nino in 2015 to 2016 brought droughts, floods and record global temperatures, disrupting agriculture production from Asia to Africa. Its predecessor in 1997 to 1998 caused widespread damage, triggering devastating floods, wildfires and crop losses. European Union leaders debated new, tougher measures that could be needed to curb the bloc's growing trade deficit with China and its heavy reliance on the world's second largest economy for rare earths and other critical supplies. EU diplomats say there is a gradual convergence of views among the 27 EU members that there is a problem with the goods trade deficit with China, which now amounts to 1 billion euros per day. The situation is more critical as transatlantic tariffs diminish access to the US market. Luxembourg Prime Minister Luc Frieden said he favoured dialogue with China while insisting that trade relations had not been fair and not a one-way street. China's goods trade surplus with the EU hit 360.6 billion euros in 2025, a 15% increase on 2024, and has expanded by 10% in the first 4 months of this year, as Chinese firms have sold more to the EU and imported less. Beijing has also exploited its dominance in processing of critical minerals by placing export restrictions on rare earths in April 2025, a response to US President Donald Trump's tariffs that has also hit EU companies. China's second biggest shopping festival is drawing to a subdued close, underscoring weak consumer confidence and government pressure on e-commerce platforms to disengage from excessive discounting. Marking the founding of e-commerce platform JD.com on June the 18th, the 618 mid-year shopping festival once showcased booming online shopping that in turn drove economic growth. It has evolved from one-day event to a weeks-long stretch of discounted offerings from all major e-commerce platforms. That's made consumer excitement hard to sustain, particularly as China continues to wrestle with a years-long property sector crisis and ever-simmering trade tensions with the US that have helped undermine job security. Yu Yang, an internet company engineer in Beijing, said she barely bought anything this year. This year's event on platforms such as JD.com and Alibaba's Tmall began in mid-May and will run until June the 20th or the 21st, about 40 days long.

and 3 to 4 shopping days longer than last year, depending on the platform. Last year's 618 festival, which was about a week longer than the 2024 event, saw combined gross merchandise value, a business metric commonly used in e-commerce, climb 15% to 855.6 billion won, according to the retail data provider Cintun. Daily spending amounts, however, fell. And that's where the week went this Saturday morning. I'm Vince O'Brien. Where Did the Week Go? Is a Metro broadcast production for Metro Plus.

0: The Electoral Affairs Commission has published the proposed guidelines on election-related activities in respect of the Election Committee subsector elections for public consultation. 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The proposed guidelines can be viewed at www.eac.hk or at the Registration and Electoral Office, Home Affairs Inquiry Centres and major and district public libraries. 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

This is Conversations. The Star Ferry is the Hong Kong ferry, one of the beloved icons of the city, and a lot more than just a means of transportation. It has been shuttling residents between Hong Kong Island and Kowloon in the mainland over 120 years. Up to 1978, when the Cross Harbour Tunnel opened, it was the only way to cross the harbour. For visitors, besides being a very convenient way to get around, the clunky double-deckers offer one of the world's most spectacular views, all for less than a dollar US. There are 12 district green and white vessels in operation, with some dating back from the 1950s and 1960s, with names like Sunshine Star, the Celestial Star. The Star Ferry traverses the waters of Victoria Harbour every day, and you can count on one leaving every 10 to 12 minutes. There used to be a route to and from Hung Hum in the Kowloon side, but as of April 2011, it has been discontinued. Currently, there is a new service that ply that route from another provider. You can now get to Hong Kong Disneyland with the Star Ferry, leave from Tsim Sha Tsui Ferry Pier, and arrive at Hong Kong Disneyland Pier 45 minutes later. The most popular route is the Tsim Sha Tsui Central Route, the most spectacular in exactly that direction. Take it on a clear night or at the twilight hours, and you will never forget the sight as you approach the arresting skyline, all lit up, and magnificent Victoria Peak in the background. Hong Kong Ferry starts around 6:30 in the morning on the Central TST route and at 7:20 on the Wan Chai route. They leave at intervals of approximately 10 minutes, a bit more often during the morning and afternoon rush hour, and rides take just about 10 minutes. The last ferry leaves about 11:30 on the Central route and 10:50 p.m. on the Wan Chai route. You may also want to take the Victoria Harbour Cruise, and it's certainly a must experience while in Hong Kong. Although you see much of the stunning harbour during a regular Hong Kong ferry ride, which lasts just around 10 minutes, the Star Ferry fleet also offers a circular one-hour sightseeing harbour cruise aboard the Shining Star. Great for a break in between the day or to cap the night with a sparkling skyline in the background. An awesome treat. Star Ferry Harbour Cruise departs from Tsim Sha Tsui and Central and can now be booked in advance.

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1: African and Caribbean nations on Friday demanded formal apologies from countries that benefited from the transatlantic slavery, as well as debt relief and financial compensation, part of an increasingly forceful push for reparations. The demand was part of a 19-point reparations plan endorsed at the end of a three-day conference in Ghana, whose UN resolution, recognizing transatlantic slavery as the gravest crime against humanity, was approved in March, despite resistance from Europe and the United States, countries which have a legacy in the sprawling human trafficking system that saw millions forcefully taken from their homelands. The plan was adopted by the African Union and the Caribbean Community Commission on Reparatory Justice. It does not mention which specific countries should apologize. It calls for the establishment of a global reparations fund, comprehensive debt relief, and cancellation for affected countries, and reforms to international financial institutions to ensure fairer representation for nations in the global South. Cubans in Havana reacted with a mix of hope, skepticism, and exhaustion on Friday after the government approved its biggest market-oriented reforms in decades, opening parts of the island's tightly controlled economy to private and foreign capital. For many of the Caribbean island, the announcement was notable not only for its scale, but for what it implied, that one of the world's last Soviet-style economies may be edging towards a model closer to China or Vietnam as a deepening crisis erodes daily life. Lawmakers approved a package of 176 measures after the Communist Party endorsed the plan earlier in the week. The proposals include expanding private enterprise, attracting more foreign investment, allowing private participation in banking, and opening some state companies to private shareholders. Authorities say the reforms are meant to preserve socialism, not abandon it. President of the European Commission, Ursula von der Leyen, says they will propose a new law requiring EU companies to diversify their sources of key supplies, although it may prove surplus to requirements if they proactively de-risk from China. European Union leaders meeting in Brussels agreed on Friday that the EU executive should enter dialogue with the bloc's main trading partners on global macroeconomic imbalances, as well as reviewing whether new trade measures are needed. The focus was on China, although the world's second-largest economy was not named in the conclusions of their summit. Von der Leyen says the Commission will propose a measure to promote diversification, because businesses had de-risked at far too slow a pace. The issue came to a head last year when China exploited its dominance in processing of critical minerals by placing export restrictions on rare earths. Von der Leyen says the best-case scenario was that companies stepped up their efforts to de-risk, suggesting the measure might then be redundant. Diplomatic niceties broke down at the United Nations on Friday when Israel's ambassador and the UN Secretary General's Special Representative for Children and Armed Conflict became embroiled in a furious shouting match at a public hearing. At a meeting in New York to mark the International Day for the Elimination of Sexual Violence in Conflict, the Israeli envoy, Danny Dannon, demanded the resignation of Pramila Patten, who produced a report that blacklisted Israel for such alleged abuses for the first time, accusing her of bias. Dannon says you caved to the Secretary General's obsession with targeting Israel, referring to UN Chief Antonio Guterres. Another UN official, Vanessa Fraser, Guterres's representative for Children and Armed Conflict and complier of a separate report that also blacklists Israel, interjected by shouting a point of order. She demanded that Dannon refrain from personal attacks and added that she had verified evidence. Ukrainian President Volodymyr Zelensky says on Friday, a week should be enough for Belarusian leader Alexander Lukashenko

0: Poroshenko to remove equipment from his country used by Russia in its attacks on Ukraine, adding a threat of Ukrainian action if Lukashenko did not do so. Zelensky says signal relay stations were located in two Belarusian regions bordering Ukraine that were used by Russian forces to help with steering during attacks on Ukrainian civilians. Reuters could not verify his claims independently. Zelensky told a news conference in Kiev, "What is the point of saying that Lukashenko does not want to be in the war? Let him remove this equipment. Let him switch it off. I think a week will be enough for him to do that. If he doesn't do it, we will do it." Zelensky also alluded to Belarus's oil refining industry, saying it had become a major supplier for Moscow and that Lukashenko could put a stop to it.
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0: Mainly cloudy with a few showers and isolated thunderstorms at first. Hot with sunny periods during the day. The maximum temperature will be around 32 degrees in the urban areas and a couple of degrees higher in the new territories. Moderate to fresh southerly winds. Occasionally strong on high ground at first. Relative humidity stands at 83%. For the outlook, mainly fine in the next few days. Very hot during the day. And that's the weather from Metro Plus. Your Connect.

0: The Basic Housing Unit Regulatory Regime has taken effect. Residential subdivided units must meet 8 minimum standards to ensure safe, hygienic, and reasonable conditions and obtain recognition for legal letting. Pre-existing units registered by February 28, 2027 will enjoy a 36-month grace period for renovations. Owners should get registered and recognized now to enjoy the application fee waiver. 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
1: Firing practice will be carried out at Sunwai and Tiling Range in Fanling today from 8 a.m. to 9 p.m. During daytime practice, red flags will be hung at proper places around the firing range. During night practice, red lights will be hung along the boundary of the range. For safety reasons, members of the public are warned to refrain from entering the firing areas within the period of firing.
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0: What steps can a woman take before she gets pregnant to help ensure she'll have a healthy baby? Some answers on today's edition of Family Help. 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
1: More and more doctors are learning that the truly smart woman begins changing her behavior even before she gets pregnant. This is because women who don't know they're pregnant during the first 6 critical weeks may unwittingly expose their babies to poor nutrition, x-rays, alcohol, and other dangerous chemicals. The American College of Obstetricians and Gynecologists recommends that you schedule a pre-pregnancy consultation with your doctor at least 3 to 6 months before stopping birth control. Among the things your doctor probably will want to do is test you to make sure you're immune to German measles. That condition, which is also known as rubella, can cause severe problems if you contract it during pregnancy. If you get a rubella vaccine before you conceive, though, the risk is virtually eliminated. Your doctor probably will want to conduct a number of other tests as well to make sure you're in good overall health and free of sexually transmitted diseases. If you're overweight or underweight, it's an excellent idea to get to a normal weight before you become pregnant. And if you smoke, I strongly urge you to quit before becoming pregnant, since it can be extremely dangerous to a developing baby. If your job or hobby, like painting, industrial work, or darkroom work, regularly puts you in contact with chemicals, let your doctor know about that. Your physician may ask that you stay clear of these substances while trying to conceive and during pregnancy, or he or she might suggest safety precautions, like wearing a mask to avoid inhaling dangerous vapors. Yet another thing to be concerned about if you're planning to become pregnant is the prescription or non-prescription drugs you're taking. Some medications can cause severe birth defects or other serious problems for unborn children, so tell your doctor about all the drugs you're taking, prescription, non-prescription, and let me add, legal or illegal. Good preconception health care is about managing current health conditions. By taking action on health issues before pregnancy, future problems for the mother and baby can be prevented. Preconception health care must be tailored to each individual woman. A woman who is prepared for pregnancy before she conceives stacks the deck in her favor when it comes to delivering a healthy baby.
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busy schedule? 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

African and Caribbean nations on Friday demanded formal apologies from countries that benefited from the transatlantic slavery, as well as debt relief and financial compensation, part of an increasingly forceful push for reparations. The demand was part of a 19-point reparations plan endorsed at the end of a 3-day conference in Ghana, whose UN resolution, recognizing transatlantic slavery as the gravest crime against humanity, was approved in March, despite resistance from Europe and the United States, countries which have a legacy in the sprawling human trafficking system that saw millions forcefully taken from their homelands. The plan was adopted by the African Union and the Caribbean Community Commission on Reparatory Justice. It does not mention which specific countries should apologize. It calls for the establishment of a global reparations fund, comprehensive debt relief, and cancellation for affected countries, and reforms to international financial institutions to ensure fairer representation for nations in the global South. Cubans in Havana reacted with a mix of hope, skepticism, and exhaustion on Friday after the government approved its biggest market-oriented reforms in decades, opening parts of the island's tightly controlled economy to private and foreign capital. For many of the Caribbean island, the announcement was notable not only for its scale, but for what it implied, that one of the world's last Soviet-style economies may be edging towards a model closer to China or Vietnam as a deepening crisis erodes daily life. Lawmakers approved a package of 176 measures after the Communist Party endorsed the plan earlier in the week. The proposals include expanding private enterprise, attracting more foreign investment, allowing private participation in banking, and opening some state companies to private shareholders. Authorities say the reforms are meant to preserve socialism, not abandon it. President of the European Commission, Ursula von der Leyen, says they will propose a new law requiring EU companies to diversify their sources of key supplies, although it may prove surplus to requirements if they proactively de-risk from China. European Union leaders meeting in Brussels agreed on Friday that the EU executive should enter dialogue with the bloc's main trading partners on global macroeconomic imbalances, as well as reviewing whether new trade measures are needed. The focus was on China, although the world's second-largest economy was not named in the conclusions of their summit. Von der Leyen says the Commission will propose a measure to promote diversification, because businesses had de-risked at far too slow a pace. The issue came to a head last year when China exploited its dominance in processing of critical minerals by placing export restrictions on rare earths. Von der Leyen says the best-case scenario was that companies stepped up their efforts to de-risk, suggesting the measure might then be redundant. Diplomatic niceties broke down at the United Nations on Friday when Israel's ambassador and the UN Secretary General's Special Representative for Children and Armed Conflict became embroiled in a furious shouting match at a public hearing. At a meeting in New York to mark the International Day for the Elimination of Sexual Violence in Conflict, the Israeli envoy, Danny Dannon, demanded the resignation of Pramila Patten, who produced a report that blacklisted Israel for such alleged abuses for the first time, accusing her of bias. Dannon says you caved to the Secretary General's obsession with targeting Israel, referring to UN Chief Antonio Guterres. Another UN official, Vanessa Fraser, Guterres's representative for Children and Armed Conflict and complier of a separate report that also blacklists Israel, interjected by shouting a point of order. She demanded that Dannon refrain from personal attacks and added that she had verified evidence. Ukrainian President Volodymyr Zelensky says on Friday, a week should be enough for Belarusian leader Alexander Lukashenko to remove equipment from his country used by Russia in its attacks on Ukraine, adding a threat of Ukrainian action if Lukashenko did not do so. Zelensky says signal relay stations were located in two Belarusian regions bordering Ukraine that were used by Russian forces to help with steering during attacks on Ukrainian civilians. Reuters could not verify his claims independently. Zelensky told a news conference in Kiev, "What is the point of saying that Lukashenko does not want to be in the war? Let him remove this equipment. Let him switch it off. I think a week will be enough for him to do that. If he doesn't do it, we will do it." Zelensky also alluded to Belarus's oil refining industry, saying it had become a major supplier for Moscow and that Lukashenko could put a stop to it.

0: Metro Plus weather.
1: Mainly cloudy with a few showers and isolated thunderstorms at first. Hot with sunny periods during the day. The maximum temperature will be around 32 degrees in the urban areas and a couple of degrees higher in the new territories. Moderate to fresh southerly winds. Occasionally strong on high ground at first. Relative humidity stands at 83%. For the outlook, mainly fine in the next few days. Very hot during the day. And that's the weather from Metro Plus. Your Connect.

0: Want to bring your dog to a restaurant? Starting July 9th, you can visit the Food and Environmental Hygiene Department's website to find out which restaurants allow dogs to enter. Designated signs will be displayed prominently at the entrance. Dangerous dogs are not permitted. Dogs must be on a leash which must not exceed 1.5 metres in length. Dogs are not allowed on dining tables. Mutual respect, harmony with pets. It's my
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But I understand why. See, it's burning me to hold on to this. I know this is something I gotta do, but that don't mean I want to. What I'm trying to say is that

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and this love don't last. There was one question I would ask. Is it cause when we first started we was moving really fast? Is it cause it was blurry and we worried about the past? Well, now baby girl, I'm starting fresh. Every

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2: Ukrainian President Volodymyr Zelensky says on Friday, a week should be enough for Belarusian leader Alexander Lukashenko to remove equipment from his country used by Russia in its attacks on Ukraine, adding a threat of Ukrainian action if Lukashenko did not do so. Zelensky says signal relay stations were located in two Belarusian regions bordering Ukraine that were used by Russian forces to help with steering during attacks on Ukrainian civilians. Reuters could not verify his claims independently. Zelensky told a news conference in Kiev,

0: have. What is the point of saying that Lukashenko does not want to be in the war? Let him remove this equipment. Let him switch it off. I think a week will be enough for him to do that. If he doesn't do it, we will do it. Zelensky also alluded to Belarus's oil refining industry, saying it had become a major supplier for Moscow, and that Lukashenko could put a stop to it. The Al Abrin Foundation for Migrants and Humanitarian Services on Friday says a boat carrying 61 migrants sank off the coast of the eastern Libyan city of Tobruk on June 12, leaving 51 people dead or missing. According to the foundation, only 10 migrants survived the incident. 16 bodies have so far been recovered from coastal areas. Search and recovery operations for the remaining missing migrants are still ongoing. Libya remains a major transit point for migrants seeking to reach Europe across the Mediterranean Sea. Shipwrecks are frequent due to overcrowded vessels and perilous sea conditions. Saudi Crown Prince and Prime Minister Mohammed bin Salman Al Abdulaziz Al Saud received a phone call on Friday from Pakistani Prime Minister Mohammad Shehbaz Sharif to discuss the Memorandum of Understanding between the United States and Iran. During the call, Sharif expressed his appreciation for the kingdom's support in achieving the MOU. For his part, the Crown Prince welcomed the MOU to end military operations, reaffirming Saudi Arabia's hope for a lasting agreement that enhances regional security and stability. The two leaders also reviewed bilateral relations and discussed ways to enhance cooperation between their countries. According to Lebanon's national news agency, two people riding a motorcycle were killed in an Israeli drone strike on the road between Zebdin and Nabitie in southern Lebanon on Friday. The strike occurred despite a ceasefire between Lebanon and Israel that took effect at 4 p.m. local time that day. Earlier, NNA reported an atmosphere of both caution and anticipation in the districts of Tyre and Bint Jebel, particularly near areas occupied by Israeli forces, following the entry into force of the ceasefire. The agency says no Israeli warplanes or drones were seen overhead at the time, while patrols of the United Nations Interim Force in Lebanon were deployed along the routes from Kazmiye through Tyre and Nakhora. Diplomatic niceties broke down at the United Nations on Friday when Israel's ambassador and the UN Secretary General's Special Representative for Children and Armed Conflict became embroiled in a furious shouting match at a public hearing. At a meeting in New York to mark the International Day for the Elimination of Sexual Violence in Conflict, the Israeli envoy, Danny Dannon, demanded the resignation of Pramila Patten, who produced a report that blacklisted Israel for such alleged abuses for the first time, accusing her of bias. Dannon says you caved to the Secretary General's obsession with targeting Israel, referring to UN Chief Antonio Guterres. Another UN official, Vanessa Fraser, Guterres's representative for Children and Armed Conflict and complier of a separate report that also blacklists Israel, interjected by shouting a point of order. She demanded that Dannon refrain from personal attacks and added that she had verified evidence.
1: Metro Plus weather.
0: Mainly cloudy with a few showers and isolated thunderstorms at first. Hot with sunny periods during the day. The maximum temperature will be around 32 degrees in the urban areas and a couple of degrees higher in the new territories. Moderate to fresh southerly winds. Occasionally strong on high ground at first. Relative humidity stands at 83%. For the outlook, mainly fine in the next few days. Very hot during the day. And that's the weather from Metro Plus. 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

0: We all long for a stable life. National security is the foundation of prosperity and stability. We should uphold and strengthen the executive-led system, follow a holistic approach to development and security, and implement patriots administering Hong Kong for a better life. The security of Hong Kong and our homes hinges on the security of our motherland. Safeguarding national security is our responsibility. Let's participate.
1: Firing practice will be carried out at the Qingshan firing range today from 8 a.m. to 9 p.m. During daytime practice, red flags will be hung at proper places around the firing range. During night practice, red lights will be hung around the boundary of the range. For safety reasons, members of the public are warned to refrain from entering the firing areas within the period of firing. Light Rock.
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0: Is there a cure for type 2 diabetes? Some answers on today's edition of Family Health. Here's Dr. Harold C. Thompson, an osteopathic family physician.
1: Normally, the pancreas releases insulin to help metabolize increased sugar released in the blood after eating. Insulin then prepares the liver and other organs in the body to receive this additional sugar in the form of glucose. The process effectively regulates blood sugar levels. Diabetes occurs when this mechanism breaks down due to a lack of insulin. There are two forms of diabetes, type 1 and type 2. Those with type 1 diabetes are typically born with the disease. They produce little to no insulin upon eating and must receive it from another source. Those with type 2 diabetes usually develop it in adulthood. They still produce some insulin, but the supply is scant and unreliable. Both types of diabetes are currently incurable, but with proper management, type 2 diabetics can control their symptoms. In type 2 diabetes, there is a strong association among increased body fat, decreased muscle mass, and insulin resistance. Pre-diabetic individuals often lead inactive lifestyles and are classified as overweight. This prognosis can be delayed and even avoided altogether through weight loss and increased physical activity. When we exercise, our body demands more fuel in the form of glucose, especially for sustained exertions. With short bouts of exercise, the body only draws on the stored glucose in the muscles and liver for energy. With longer periods of activity, the exerted muscles begin to synthesize sugar at 20 times their customary rate, lowering the blood sugar dramatically. Exercise does not have to be more rigorous to achieve these results, only more sustained. In one study, the risk of developing diabetes was reduced by 24% when 2,000 calories a week were expended by exercise. Many pre-diabetic patients who begin to eat well and exercise can avoid developing diabetes. Anyone who is overweight and leading a sedentary lifestyle should consider the diabetic implications and begin to change their lifestyle. By the time diabetes has progressed far enough to be diagnosed, the pancreas has already been irreversibly damaged, permanently reducing its capacity to create insulin. Simply walking every day is one of the ideal exercises to prevent or manage the effects of diabetes. Walking for about 2.5 hours a week in conjunction with mild strength training 2 to 3 times a week is an ideal starting exercise regimen.
2: 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Your Light Rock.

中都错过，死了心。

0: The chief executive is leading the government to draft the first Hong Kong's five-year plan, which is closely related to you and me. In the next 5 years, Hong Kong should further improve its competitiveness, consolidate and enhance its strengths, seize opportunities from national development, and strive for faster economic growth and better livelihoods. The chief executive has instructed the Constitutional and Mainland Affairs Bureau to hold a public consultation. We welcome your views. Let's shape the blueprint for the next 5 years together.
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1: Ukrainian President Volodymyr Zelensky says on Friday, a week should be enough for Belarusian leader Alexander Lukashenko to remove equipment from his country used by Russia in its attacks on Ukraine, adding a threat of Ukrainian action if Lukashenko did not do so. Zelensky says signal relay stations were located in two Belarusian regions bordering Ukraine that were used by Russian forces to help with steering during attacks on Ukrainian civilians. Reuters could not verify his claims independently. Zelensky told a news conference in Kiev, "What is the point of saying that Lukashenko does not want to be in the war? Let him remove this equipment. Let him switch it off. I think a week will be enough for him to do that. If he doesn't do it, we will do it." Zelensky also alluded to Belarus's oil refining industry, saying it had become a major supplier for Moscow and that Lukashenko could put a stop to it. The Al Abrin Foundation for Migrants and Humanitarian Services on Friday says a boat carrying 61 migrants sank off the coast of the eastern Libyan city of Tobruk on June 12, leaving 51

on people dead or missing. According to the foundation, only 10 migrants survived the incident. 16 bodies have so far been recovered from coastal areas. Search and recovery operations for the remaining missing migrants are still ongoing. Libya remains a major transit point for migrants seeking to reach Europe across the Mediterranean Sea. Shipwrecks are frequent due to overcrowded vessels and perilous sea conditions. Saudi Crown Prince and Prime Minister Mohammed bin Salman Al Abdulaziz Al Saud received a phone call on Friday from Pakistani Prime Minister Mohammad Shehbaz Sharif to discuss the Memorandum of Understanding between the United States and Iran. During the call, Sharif expressed his appreciation for the kingdom's support in achieving the MOU. For his part, the Crown Prince welcomed the MOU to end military operations, reaffirming Saudi Arabia's hope for a lasting agreement that enhances regional security and stability. The two leaders also reviewed bilateral relations and discussed ways to enhance cooperation between their countries. According to Lebanon's national news agency, two people riding a motorcycle were killed in an Israeli drone strike on the road between Zebdin and Nabitieh in southern Lebanon on Friday. The strike occurred despite a ceasefire between Lebanon and Israel that took effect at 4 p.m. local time that day. Earlier, NNA reported an atmosphere of both caution and anticipation in the districts of Tyre and Bint Jebel, particularly near areas occupied by Israeli forces, following the entry into force of the ceasefire. The agency says no Israeli warplanes or drones were seen overhead at the time, while patrols of the United Nations Interim Force in Lebanon were deployed along the routes from Kazmiye through Tyre and Nakhora. Diplomatic niceties broke down at the United Nations on Friday when Israel's ambassador and the UN Secretary General's Special Representative for Children and Armed Conflict became embroiled in a furious shouting match at a public hearing. At a meeting in New York to mark the International Day for the Elimination of Sexual Violence in Conflict, the Israeli envoy, Danny Dannon, demanded the resignation of Pramila Patten, who produced a report that blacklisted Israel for such alleged abuses for the first time, accusing her of bias. Dannon says you caved to the Secretary General's obsession with targeting Israel, referring to UN Chief Antonio Guterres. Another UN official, Vanessa Fraser, Guterres's representative for Children and Armed Conflict and complier of a separate report that also blacklists Israel, interjected by shouting a point of order. She demanded that Dannon refrain from personal attacks and added that she had verified evidence. President of the European Commission, Ursula von der Leyen, says they will propose a new law requiring EU companies to diversify their sources of key supplies, although it may prove surplus to requirements if they proactively de-risk from China. European Union leaders, meeting in Brussels, agreed on Friday that the EU executive should enter dialogue with the bloc's main trading partners on global macroeconomic imbalances, as well as reviewing whether new trade measures are needed. The focus was on China, although the world's second-largest economy was not named in the conclusions of their summit. Von der Leyen says the Commission will propose a measure to promote diversification, because businesses had de-risked at far too slow a pace. The issue came to a head last year when China exploited its dominance in processing of critical minerals by placing export restrictions on rare earths. Von der Leyen says the best-case scenario was that companies stepped up their efforts to de-risk, suggesting the measure might then be redundant. Cubans in Havana reacted with a mix of hope, skepticism, and exhaustion on Friday after the government approved its biggest market-oriented reforms in decades, opening parts of the island's tightly controlled economy to private and foreign capital. For many of the Caribbean island, the announcement was notable not only for its scale, but for what it implied, that one of the world's last Soviet-style economies may be edging towards a model closer to China or Vietnam as a deepening crisis erodes daily life. Lawmakers approved a package of 176 measures after the Communist Party endorsed the plan earlier in the week. The proposals include expanding private enterprise, attracting more foreign investment, allowing private participation in banking, and opening some state companies to private shareholders. Authorities say the reforms are meant to preserve socialism, not abandon it.
African and Caribbean nations on Friday demanded formal apologies from countries that benefited from the transatlantic slavery, as well as debt relief and financial compensation.

0: part of an increasingly forceful push for reparations. The demand was part of a 19-point reparations plan endorsed at the end of a 3-day conference in Ghana, whose UN resolution, recognizing transatlantic slavery as the gravest crime against humanity, was approved in March, despite resistance from Europe and the United States, countries which have a legacy in the sprawling human trafficking system that saw millions forcefully taken from their homelands. The plan was adopted by the African Union and the Caribbean Community Commission on Reparatory Justice. It does not mention which specific countries should apologize. It calls for the establishment of a global reparations fund, comprehensive debt relief, and cancellation for affected countries, and reforms to international financial institutions to ensure fairer representation for nations in the global south. Poland's president has decided to strip Volodymyr Zelensky of the country's top honor after the Ukrainian president caused outrage by renaming an army unit after the Ukrainian insurgent army, nationalists who massacred Poles in World War II. President Karol Nawrocki's decision was likely to unleash a severe diplomatic crisis between the neighbors, just days ahead of a conference on Ukraine's reconstruction in the Polish city of Gdansk. Nawrocki says in a statement, "In light of President Volodymyr Zelensky's consent to name one of the units of the armed forces of Ukraine, Heroes of the UPA, I have decided to revoke the Order of the White Eagle from the President of Ukraine." Ukrainian Foreign Minister Andriy Sybiha says on Friday that Poland's decision to strip the award was a mistake. Chile's foreign ministry says on Friday it was cooperating with a prosecutor's investigation into the entry of Haitian minors under family reunification permits, after authorities found that some of the children later could not be located at the addresses provided for them. The case has drawn attention in Chile because it involves a sharp rise in arrivals from Haiti in early 2025, many of them on charter flights, and raises broader questions about how migration controls are applied in a sensitive program meant to reunite families. Chile's prosecutor's office says this week it had opened an investigation into the mass entry of Haitian children and teenagers last year. The ministry says it was handling overall requested information, and that Foreign Minister Francisco Perez had sent a team to Haiti to review procedures at Chile's consulate there. A local official says Russian shelling killed 3 civilians in Ukraine's frontline city of Kramatorsk in the eastern Donetsk region. The governor of Donetsk region, Vadim Filaskin, says on the Telegram app 6 others had been injured in 2 attacks in the city, with strikes occurring near a high-rise apartment building and a car park. Kramatorsk is the so-called fortress belt of cities in eastern Ukraine, seen by Russia as a key target in its slow advance to capture the entire Donetsk region. Israel and Hezbollah agreed to a ceasefire in Lebanon after an escalation in fighting jeopardized the chances of an interim agreement on ending the war in Iran, turning into a lasting Middle East peace deal. U.S.-Iran talks in Switzerland planned for Friday. U.S.-Iran talks in Switzerland were earlier called off as fighting flared in Lebanon, creating new uncertainty about the timing of negotiations, vital to ensure the reopening of the Strait of Hormuz to global shipping. The White House did not give a detailed reason for the postponement, but says in a statement, "The logistics of the negotiations have never been simple or predictable." U.S. President Donald Trump later told NBC News he had spoken with Israel and asked it to agree to the ceasefire. A senior U.S. official says the ceasefire came into effect around 4 p.m. Lebanon time, following an exchange of fire, adding that negotiators for the U.S. and Qataris had worked out the agreement with help from Iran.
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2: Mainly cloudy, a few showers, hot with sunny periods during the day, moderate to fresh southerly winds, occasionally strong offshore and on high ground. Temperatures ranging between 29 and 32 degrees, relative humidity ranging between 65 and 90%. The outlook mainly fine in the next few days and very hot during the day. And that's the weather from Metro Plus. 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
1: A high school teacher recently sent me this poem written by one of her students entitled, "Does a Child Understand?" These are her words. "Such a touchy topic. Does a child understand the gradual separation of a woman and a man? Flashbacks haunt my thoughts, those scary, scary words. Why can't I just erase the threats that I overheard? Mommy's body pushed in the vase that's on the floor. Mommy crying in such pain, Dad runs out the door. I'm frozen in the recurrent scene, no crying or speaking. Why? I'm filled with fear and sorrow, but no tear slips from my eye. Don't tell anyone, I'm told. Yes, all right, I won't. But what if? No, not anyone. Oh, then, of course I don't. Gone is the caring, the family I want to be. In its place, there's something horrid, lying, pretending, enmity. Does a child understand the sudden coldness in the air, the rotten words that fly about, the nights when no one's there? The crescendo of hatred builds. I cover my ears with my hands. Why them? Why me? Why my family? I do not understand." A touching poem, indeed, that speaks of the real tragedy of divorce.

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1: U.S. Envoy Steve Witkoff and Iranian Foreign Minister Abbas Araghchi were both headed to Switzerland for talks, Axios said, as a ceasefire in Lebanon appeared to revive efforts to turn an interim Iran war pact into a lasting regional deal. Israel and Hezbollah agreed to a ceasefire in Lebanon on Friday after escalating fighting cast doubt over U.S.-Iran talks critical to reopening the Strait of Hormuz and establishing oil supplies. That followed a 14-point memorandum the two sides signed this week to halt fighting and open a 60-day window to resolve disputes over Iran's nuclear program, as well as other thorny issues needed to forge a more durable deal. British Prime Minister Keir Starmer said he would not walk away, vowing to fight any challenge from his leading party rival, Andy Burnham, and potentially ushering in a new bout of political instability. Burnham, the Greater Manchester Mayor, won a decisive victory for Labour to claim a parliamentary seat in northwest England and has signalled that he will use it to enter any contest to replace Starmer. The scale of the victory in Makerfield in northwest England prompted more Labour lawmakers to say Starmer unpopular and under pressure from the populist Reform UK in surveys should consider stepping down to enable

0: an orderly handover to Burnham. That would mean Britain installing its seventh Prime Minister in just over a decade, the highest turnover in nearly two centuries, a reflection of voter anger at successive failures to improve living standards and public services and tackle illegal immigration. Ukrainian President Volodymyr Zelensky said a week should be enough for Belarusian leader Alexander Lukashenko to remove equipment from his country used by Russia in its attacks on Ukraine, adding a threat of Ukrainian action if Lukashenko did not do so. Zelensky said signal relay stations were located in two Belarusian regions bordering Ukraine that were used by Russian forces to help with steering during attacks on Ukrainian civilians. Reuters could not verify his claims independently. Zelensky also alluded to Belarus's oil refining industry, saying it had become a major supplier for Moscow and that Lukashenko could put a stop to it. One crew member was killed and two more were injured after a drone attack on a Panama-flagged ship in the Black Sea, Panama's maritime authority said late on Friday. The AMP said the incident occurred on Thursday and that one of the injured sailors was in serious condition. The ship was able to continue on its course, it added. The authority added that it has activated the relevant protocols to gather official information on the incident and maintains communication with the parties involved. The AMP didn't say where the drone attack came from, but advised ships to avoid travelling through Ukrainian and Russian waters in the Black Sea and the Sea of Azov to the north. Mexico City's government said it is considering measures to limit the sale of alcohol in public spaces after over 700,000 people gathered downtown to celebrate Mexico's soccer team advancing to the knockout stage of the World Cup. Mexico's victory against South Korea saw massive street celebrations with fans dressed in green tri-jerseys or wearing colourful Lucha Libre masks and dancing in the rain, waving flags, singing anthems and blowing on vuvuzelas.
1: Metro Plus weather.
0: Mainly cloudy, a few showers, hot with sunny periods during the day, moderate to fresh southerly winds, occasionally strong offshore and on high ground. Temperatures ranging between 29 and 32 degrees, relative humidity ranging between 65 and 90%. The outlook mainly fine in the next few days and very hot during the day. And that's the weather from Metro Plus, your connect.

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0: What is Tourette's syndrome? Some answers on today's edition of Family Health. Here's Dr. Harold C. Thompson, an osteopathic family physician.
1: As many as 200,000 Americans could have Tourette syndrome. As Tourette's often goes undiagnosed, no exact figures can be given. All races and ethnic groups are affected, and it's 3 times more common in males than females. Genetic studies indicate that Tourette's is inherited as a dominant gene, with about 50% chance of passing the gene from parent to child. People with the condition experience muscle contractions they can't control. These are called tics. Tourette syndrome usually first appears in childhood, most often around the age of 7. The symptoms usually persist for the rest of the victim's life. The tics experienced by people with Tourette syndrome can be quite troublesome to those around them. Their feet may be in constant motion. They may continually be flailing their arms, clearing their throats, grunting, or whistling. In extreme cases, the condition causes its victims to perform actions that can hurt them, like continually biting their lip or banging their head. The exact cause of Tourette syndrome is unknown, but scientists think it's a neurological disorder. While there is no cure, medications are available to help control the symptoms. They range from atypical neuroleptics to neuroleptics, anti-hyperactive drugs, and antidepressants. Individuals react differently to the various medications, and frequently it takes some time until the right substance and dosage for each person are achieved. Almost all of the medications prescribed for TS treatment do not have a specific FDA indication for the disorder. While Tourette syndrome is most likely a neurological illness, its symptoms can lead to psychological problems. Some patients find that their unusual behavior cripples them socially or in the business world. Children with Tourette syndrome often have problems in school because other children make fun of them or are afraid of them. Teachers who don't understand the symptoms may punish the child for acting strangely. The compassionate teacher, on the other hand, realizes that a child with Tourette syndrome may need some extra flexibility in his or her

0: school routine. That might mean a private study area, privately held exams, or extra time to complete assignments. In general, people with Tourette's lead productive lives and can anticipate a normal lifespan. Despite problems of varying severity, many can reach high levels of achievement.
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0: 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Hong Kong Park enjoys distinctive edges of One River Two Banks and One Zone Two Parks, serving as the nation's testing ground for institutional innovation. Construction is in full swing, with the first three Phase 1 buildings already open. 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
1: U.S. Envoy Steve Witkoff and Iranian Foreign Minister Abbas Araghchi were both headed to Switzerland for talks, Axios said, as a ceasefire in Lebanon appeared to revive efforts to turn an interim Iran war pact into a lasting regional deal. Israel and Hezbollah agreed to a ceasefire in Lebanon on Friday after escalating fighting cast doubt over U.S.-Iran talks critical to reopening the Strait of Hormuz and establishing oil supplies. That followed a 14-point memorandum the two sides signed this week to halt fighting and open a 60-day window to resolve disputes over Iran's nuclear program, as well as other thorny issues needed to forge a more durable deal. British Prime Minister Keir Starmer said he would not walk away, vowing to fight any challenge from his leading party rival, Andy Burnham, and potentially ushering in a new bout of political instability. Burnham, the Greater Manchester Mayor, won a decisive victory for Labour to claim a parliamentary seat in northwest England and has signalled that he will use it to enter any contest to replace Starmer. The scale of the victory in Makerfield in northwest England prompted more Labour lawmakers to say Starmer unpopular and under pressure from the populist Reform UK in surveys should consider stepping down to enable an orderly handover to Burnham. That would mean Britain installing its seventh Prime Minister in just over a decade, the highest turnover in nearly two centuries, a reflection of voter anger at successive failures to improve living standards and public services and tackle illegal immigration. Ukrainian President Volodymyr Zelensky said a week should be enough for

0: Russian leader Alexander Lukashenko to remove equipment from his country used by Russia in its attacks on Ukraine, adding a threat of Ukrainian action if Lukashenko did not do so. Zelensky said signal relay stations were located in two Belarusian regions bordering Ukraine that were used by Russian forces to help with steering during attacks on Ukrainian civilians. Reuters could not verify his claims independently. Zelensky also alluded to Belarus's oil refining industry, saying it had become a major supplier for Moscow and that Lukashenko could put a stop to it. One crew member was killed and two more were injured after a drone attack on a Panama-flagged ship in the Black Sea, Panama's maritime authority said late on Friday. The AMP said the incident occurred on Thursday and that one of the injured sailors was in serious condition. The ship was able to continue on its course, it added. The authority added that it has activated the relevant protocols to gather official information on the incident and maintains communication with the parties involved. The AMP didn't say where the drone attack came from, but advised ships to avoid travelling through Ukrainian and Russian waters in the Black Sea and the Sea of Azov to the north. Mexico City's government said it is considering measures to limit the sale of alcohol in public spaces after over 700,000 people gathered downtown to celebrate Mexico's soccer team advancing to the knockout stage of the World Cup. Mexico's victory against South Korea saw massive street celebrations with fans dressed in green tri-jerseys or wearing colourful Lucha Libre masks and dancing in the rain, waving flags, singing anthems and blowing on vuvuzelas.
1: Metro Plus weather.
0: Mainly cloudy, a few showers, hot with sunny periods during the day, moderate to fresh southerly winds, occasionally strong offshore and on high ground. Temperatures ranging between 29 and 32 degrees, relative humidity ranging between 65 and 90%. The outlook mainly fine in the next few days and very hot during the day. And that's the weather from Metro Plus, your connect.

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1: Australia will do all it can to curb the spread of H5N1 bird flu, Prime Minister Anthony Albanese said on Saturday, as the first mainland infection was confirmed in a seabird a day after being detected in a remote southwestern region. Until now, Australia has been the only continent without a confirmed mainland case, although the virus was detected in late 2025 on the sub-Antarctic territory of Heard Island, about 4,100 kilometres from continental Australia. Testing has confirmed the bird found sick near Esperance, a town about 570 kilometres southwest of Perth, the capital of Western Australia, had the deadly strain, the government said. Human infections of the virus remain rare, although the highly pathogenic avian influenza has led to the culling of hundreds of millions of birds in the past few years, disrupting food supplies and driving up prices. A woman was killed and nearly 1,700 tourists were evacuated due to a large fire at a hotel in the Dominican beach resort of Bahibi, local authorities said on Friday. Francesco Valentino, a 46-year-old Italian woman, was killed in the fire at the Viva Wyndham Dominicus Beach Hotel. The DAEH emergency service said in a statement, three people were taken to medical facilities and six others were treated on site, DAEH said. Those affected included guests, visitors and emergency responders. Bolivian President Rodrigo Paz reached a deal with the Bolivian Workers' Confederation, a step toward resolving a conflict that has paralysed the country for 50 days. Bolivians have faced long queues for fuel and challenges accessing food and medical supplies as a result of roadblocks during anti-government protests. The conflict began with a workers' strike in May that escalated into highway blockades, which cut off access to the neighbouring cities of La Paz and El Alto, home to some 2 million people. Protesters, including labour unions and groups loyal to former leftist president Evo Morales, demanded Paz's government roll back austerity measures and address rising living costs. Costa Rican authorities on Friday arrested a man over a suspected death threat to President Laura Fernandez, the Central American country's security minister said. No attack against the president was reported, but Fernandez was evacuated earlier in the day during a tour in the north of the country to witness the effects of illegal gold mining after a detonation was heard nearby. President Donald Trump got a look at his upgraded Boeing 747 plane gifted by Qatar at Joint Base Andrews in Maryland as the aircraft neared delivery to join the Air Force One fleet. This is considered the world's most luxurious plane. When it was built at a level that will probably never be seen again, Trump told a crowd in a new hangar at the base. The jumbo aircraft offered by Qatar as a gift last year was overhauled by defense contractor L3 Harris Technologies and has been flight tested and painted in a red, white, dark blue and gold livery chosen by Trump, marking a departure from the iconic design used on Air Force One for decades. Trump said the upgrade was necessary to keep pace with more modern aircraft flown by foreign leaders.
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1: Mainly cloudy, a few showers, hot with sunny periods during the day, moderate to fresh southerly winds, occasionally strong offshore and on high ground. Temperatures ranging between 29 and 32 degrees, relative humidity ranging between 65 and 90%. The outlook mainly fine in the next few days and very hot during the day. And that's the weather from Metro Plus. 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

0: The Electoral Affairs Commission has published the proposed guidelines on election-related activities in respect of the Election Committee subsector elections for public consultation. 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
1: With Family Talk, here's Dr. James Dobson.
0: I recently saw a fascinating story in the Seattle Times. The headline read, 60 Years in Hiding for World War II Soldiers. Two former Japanese military men, now in their late 80s, had presumably been hiding in the remote mountains of the Philippines since 1945. These two aren't the only World War II diehards. In the late 70s, Japanese soldiers emerged from jungles and caves on

0: several different islands after years of eating frogs and rats and weaving clothes from tree bark. As astonishing as that sounds, I continue to be surprised to learn about the hidden lives of respectable people in my community and in yours. It's shocking to learn that they've been hiding an addiction or a secret sin, a dysfunction, or they're involved in an affair. These secrets eventually rip a family to shreds or even lead to violence or suicide. Tormented souls need not hide in the jungles and caves anymore. Help is available from counselors and pastors, and there's some wonderful support groups out there. Of course, it'll take courage to come out of hiding, but sunshine is a marvelous healer.
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0: Cervical cancer is common among women in Hong Kong, and regular screening is an effective way of preventing it. 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
1: Australia will do all it can to curb the spread of H5N1 bird flu, Prime Minister Anthony Albanese said on Saturday, as the first mainland infection was confirmed in a seabird a day after being detected in a remote southwestern region. Until now, Australia has been the only continent without a confirmed mainland case, although the virus was detected in late 2025 on the sub-Antarctic territory of Heard Island, about 4,100 kilometres from continental Australia. Testing has confirmed the bird found sick near Esperance, a town about 570 kilometres southwest of Perth, the capital of Western Australia, had the deadly strain, the government said. Human infections of the virus remain rare, although the highly pathogenic avian influenza has led to the culling of hundreds of millions of birds in the past few years, disrupting food supplies and driving up prices. A woman was killed and nearly 1,700 tourists were evacuated due to a large fire at a hotel in the Dominican beach resort of Bahibi, local authorities said on Friday. Francesco Valentino, a 46-year-old Italian woman, was killed in the fire at the Viva Wyndham Dominicus Beach Hotel. The DAEH Emergency Service said in a statement, three people were taken to medical facilities and six others were treated on site, DAEH said. Those affected included guests, visitors and emergency responders. Bolivian President Rodrigo Paz reached a deal with the Bolivian Workers' Confederation, a step toward resolving a conflict that has paralyzed the country for 50 days. Bolivians have faced long queues for fuel and challenges accessing food and medical supplies as a result of roadblocks during anti-government protests. The conflict began with a workers' strike in May that escalated into highway blockades, which cut off access to the neighbouring cities of La Paz and El Alto, home to some 2 million people. Protesters, including labour unions and groups loyal to former leftist president Evo Morales, demanded Paz's government roll back austerity measures and address rising living costs. Costa Rican authorities on Friday arrested a man over a suspected death threat to President Laura Fernandez, the Central American country's security minister said. No attack against the president was reported, but Fernandez was evacuated earlier in the day during a tour

0: in the north of the country to witness the effects of illegal gold mining after a detonation was heard nearby. President Donald Trump got a look at his upgraded Boeing 747 plane gifted by Qatar at Joint Base Andrews in Maryland as the aircraft neared delivery to join the Air Force One fleet. This is considered the world's most luxurious plane. When it was built at a level that will probably never be seen again, Trump told a crowd in a new hangar at the base. The jumbo aircraft offered by Qatar as a gift last year was overhauled by defence contractor L3 Harris Technologies and has been flight tested and painted in a red, white, dark blue and gold livery chosen by Trump, marking a departure from the iconic design used on Air Force One for decades. Trump said the upgrade was necessary to keep pace with more modern aircraft flown by foreign leaders.
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0: Mainly cloudy, a few showers, hot with sunny periods during the day, moderate to fresh southerly winds, occasionally strong offshore and on high ground. Temperatures ranging between 29 and 32 degrees, relative humidity ranging between 65 and 90%. The outlook mainly fine in the next few days and very hot during the day. And that's the weather from Metro Plus, your connect.

0: The chief executive is leading the government to draft the first Hong Kong's five-year plan, which is closely related to you and me. In the next 5 years, Hong Kong should further improve its competitiveness, consolidate and enhance its strengths, seize opportunities from national development, and strive for faster economic growth and better livelihoods. The chief executive has instructed the Constitutional and Mainland Affairs Bureau to hold a public consultation. We welcome your views. Let's shape the blueprint for the next 5 years together. It's my
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0: Do antibacterial soaps weaken the immune system? Some answers on today's edition of Family Health. Here's Dr. Harold C. Thompson, an osteopathic family physician.
1: In recent years, people have begun to wonder if too much hygiene weakens the immune system. The idea is that if your body doesn't get enough practice killing off the everyday garden variety germs, then it won't be properly conditioned to fend off infections and viruses when they do hit. Some researchers also worry about the development of antibacterial resistant bacteria, dubbed superbugs. A study conducted by researchers at the University of Michigan School of Public Health recently found that antibacterial soaps may in fact negatively affect our health, but not in the way you might think. According to the study, it wasn't that limited exposure to germs weakened immune systems, making people more susceptible to more powerful bugs. Instead, the culprit was a chemical called triclosan, which is often found in antibacterial soaps. Children and teenagers who tested higher levels of triclosan were considerably more likely to suffer from allergies or hay fever. In addition to antibacterial soaps, triclosan is commonly found in toothpaste, medical devices, and diaper bags. The study also confirmed the negative effects of BPA, or bisphenol A, a chemical used in many types of plastics. People over the age of 18 who showed higher levels of BPA exposure were also more likely to have allergies, hay fever, and asthma. Allergic diseases are autoimmune disorders, which occur when an overactive immune system attacks an otherwise healthy body. Some experts suggest that when the immune system has fewer bacteria to fight, it's more likely to attack otherwise harmless agents, such as pollen or dust. On a similar note, there's some evidence that our reduced exposure to parasitic worms in developed nations has also led to an increase in autoimmune disorders. Antibacterial soaps got their start in hospitals where people are at much higher risk for developing life-threatening infections. I believe that the benefits of antibacterial soaps in a medical setting greatly outweigh the risks. I also don't see a problem with moderate use of antibacterial soaps, especially during flu season, and around older adults and individuals with already weak immune systems. I would, however, suggest that you consult with your family's doctor about your use of antibacterial soaps, especially with babies and very small children.
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2: At least 30 people have died since the start of May in one camp for displaced civilians in northeastern Congo, a death rate that camp officials said was unprecedented and, because of the symptoms, could indicate Ebola is spreading fast there. It was not possible to confirm the cause of death because patients or their relatives in the King's Own camp in Buni, the epicentre of the Ebola outbreak in the Democratic Republic of Congo, had until Thursday refused testing the living or dead, a camp spokesperson and aid organisation Caritas said. However, all had symptoms including headaches, fever and vomiting, which are associated with Ebola, a camp spokesperson, a bereaved father, three aid sources and a civil society leader told Reuters. President Donald Trump will make a rare trip to Camp David this weekend, returning to the presidential retreat for only the second time since taking office last year. Trump will hold policy and political meetings during his visit, a White House official said. His family will travel with him for the weekend, which includes Father's Day on Sunday. The trip comes as Trump works to secure a final agreement to end the war with Iran and faces scrutiny over a provisional peace deal that critics say grants Tehran too many concessions. US-Iran talks in Switzerland, planned for Friday, were cancelled as fighting flared in Lebanon, creating new uncertainty about the timing of negotiations vital to ensure the reopening of the Strait of Hormuz to global shipping and restoring peace in the Middle East. China is stepping up scrutiny over exports of indium, leading some buyers to fear the niche metal sought after for the next generation data centres may be added to the export control regime that has become one of Beijing's most potent trade weapons. China produces nearly 70% of the world's indium, a byproduct of zinc refining mostly used in displays and solder, but also the raw material for making indium phosphate used to make high-speed optical chips for AI data centers. Beijing put indium phosphate on an export control list in February 2025, and the restrictions have become enough of a hurdle for the next generation data centers that CEO of Nvidia-backed chipmaker traveled to Beijing with President Donald Trump in May to raise the issue. US Secretary of State Marco Rubio is planning a trip to the Middle East next week and is expected to visit Kuwait, the UAE and Bahrain, Axios reported on Friday, citing two sources. Rubio is expected to hold a summit with foreign ministers of the Gulf Cooperation Council in Bahrain, Axios reported later, citing a third unidentified source. The State Department did not immediately respond to an email request for confirmation.

0: One person was killed and several others injured when two trains collided about 60 miles north of London, British Transport police have said. Emergency services were called at about 5:15 p.m. local time to the line south of Bedford, where two East Midlands railway trains were involved in the crash. A video posted on social media by one of the passengers showed what appeared to be the front of one train entangled in the back of another, with the carriages appearing to remain upright on the tracks. My thoughts are with the family of the person who has sadly lost their life and with those who have been seriously injured, Prime Minister Keir Starmer said in a statement. The East of England Ambulance Service said a large number of crews had been deployed, including more than 20 ambulances and 6 air ambulances.
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0: Mainly cloudy, a few showers, hot with sunny periods during the day, moderate to fresh southerly winds, occasionally strong offshore and on high ground. Temperatures ranging between 29 and 32 degrees, relative humidity ranging between 65 and 90%. The outlook mainly fine in the next few days and very hot during the day. And that's the weather from Metro Plus, your connect.

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full intake has been achieved for 7 light public housing projects. Rents range from about $800 to $3,000 per month. With comprehensive ancillary facilities and services, residents' quality of life has improved substantially. The Phase 4 application includes 4 projects in Kai Tak, Ma'an Shan, and Tuen Mun, with intake starting in the third quarter this year. Application

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1: At least 30 people have died since the start of May in one camp for displaced civilians in northeastern Congo, a death rate that camp officials said was unprecedented and, because of the symptoms, could indicate Ebola is spreading fast there. It was not possible to confirm the cause of death because patients or their relatives in the King's Own camp in Buni, the epicentre of the Ebola outbreak in the Democratic Republic of Congo, had until Thursday refused testing the living or dead, a camp spokesperson and aid organisation Caritas said. However, all had symptoms including headaches, fever and vomiting, which are associated with Ebola, a camp spokesperson, a bereaved father, three aid sources and a civil society leader told Reuters. President Donald Trump will make a rare trip to Camp David this weekend, returning to the presidential retreat for only the second time since taking office last year. Trump will hold policy and political meetings during his visit, a White House official said. His family will travel with him for the weekend, which includes Father's Day on Sunday. The trip comes as Trump works to secure a final agreement to end the war with Iran and faces scrutiny over a provisional peace deal that critics say grants Tehran too many concessions. US-Iran talks in Switzerland planned for Friday were cancelled as fighting flared in Lebanon, creating new uncertainty about the timing of negotiations vital to ensure the reopening of the Strait of Hormuz to global shipping and restoring peace in the Middle East. China is stepping up scrutiny over exports of indium, leading some buyers to fear the niche metal sought after for the next generation data centres may be added to the export control regime that has become one of Beijing's most potent trade weapons. China produces nearly 70% of the world's indium, a byproduct of zinc refining mostly used in displays and solder, but also the raw material for making indium phosphate used to make high-speed optical chips for AI data centres. Beijing put indium phosphate on an export control list in February 2025, and the restrictions have become enough of a hurdle for the next generation data centres that CEO of NVIDIA-backed chipmaker travelled to Beijing with President Donald Trump in May to raise the issue. US Secretary of State Marco Rubio is planning a trip to the Middle East next week and is expected to visit Kuwait, the UAE and Bahrain, Axios reported on Friday, citing two sources. Rubio is expected to hold a summit with foreign ministers of the Gulf Cooperation Council in Bahrain, Axios reported later, citing a third unidentified source. The State Department did not immediately respond to an email request for confirmation. One person was killed and several others injured when two trains collided about 60 miles north of London, British Transport police have said. Emergency services were called at about 5:15 p.m. local time to the line south of Bedford, where two East Midlands railway trains were involved in the crash. A video posted on social media by one of the passengers showed what appeared to be the front of one train entangled in the back of another, with the carriages appearing to remain upright on

0: on the tracks. My thoughts are with the family of the person who has sadly lost their life and with those who have been seriously injured, Prime Minister Keir Starmer said in a statement. The East of England Ambulance Service said a large number of crews had been deployed, including more than 20 ambulances and 6 air ambulances.
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0: Mainly cloudy, a few showers, hot with sunny periods during the day, moderate to fresh southerly winds, occasionally strong offshore and on high ground. Temperatures ranging between 29 and 32 degrees, relative humidity ranging between 65 and 90%. The outlook mainly fine in the next few days and very hot during the day. And that's the weather from Metro Plus. You're connected.

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0: Parents of a child who is extremely shy, for example, will often ask me how they can pull him out of his shell. At home, he may make profound statements. He may share his observations about life and the nature of the universe. He may even tell the funniest jokes. But in public, his tongue becomes wedged to the side of his cheek, and his head drops as if glued to his chest. Why is Billy so introverted around strangers? It could be because he's been hurt or rejected in the past. But it's more likely that he was born that way. And no amount of goading or pushing by his parents will make him outgoing, flamboyant, or confident. His shyness is just a function of his innate temperament. My advice to parents of such a child is simply this. Give up trying to make him something he cannot be. Go with the flow, accepting him just the way he is made. Then look for those special qualities that give that boy or girl individuality and potential. Nurture them, cultivate them, and then give him time to come into his own as a unique personality like no other human being on earth. You as a parent will be less frustrated by this acceptance, and I guarantee you, so will Junior.
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1: US envoy Steve Witkoff and Iranian Foreign Minister Abbas Araghchi were both headed to Switzerland for talks, Axios said, as a ceasefire in Lebanon appeared to revive efforts to turn an interim Iran war pact into a lasting regional deal. Israel and Hezbollah agreed to a ceasefire in Lebanon on Friday after escalating fighting cast doubt over US-Iran talks critical to reopening the Strait of Hormuz and

establishing oil supplies. That followed a 14-point memorandum the two sides signed this week to halt fighting and open a 60-day window to resolve disputes over Iran's nuclear program, as well as other thorny issues needed to forge a more durable deal. British Prime Minister Keir Starmer said he would not walk away, vowing to fight any challenge from his leading party rival, Andy Burnham, and potentially ushering in a new bout of political instability. Burnham, the Greater Manchester Mayor, won a decisive victory for Labour to claim a parliamentary seat in northwest England and has signalled that he will use it to enter any contest to replace Starmer. The scale of the victory in Makerfield in northwest England prompted more Labour lawmakers to say Starmer, unpopular and under pressure from the populist Reform UK in surveys, should consider stepping down to enable an orderly handover to Burnham. That would mean Britain installing its seventh Prime Minister in just over a decade, the highest turnover in nearly two centuries, a reflection of voter anger at successive failures to improve living standards and public services and tackle illegal immigration. Ukrainian President Volodymyr Zelensky said a week should be enough for Belarusian leader Alexander Lukashenko to remove equipment from his country used by Russia in its attacks on Ukraine, adding a threat of Ukrainian action if Lukashenko did not do so. Zelensky said signal relay stations were located in two Belarusian regions bordering Ukraine that were used by Russian forces to help with steering during attacks on Ukrainian civilians. Reuters could not verify his claims independently. Zelensky also alluded to Belarus's oil refining industry, saying it had become a major supplier for Moscow and that Lukashenko could put a stop to it. One crew member was killed and two more were injured after a drone attack on a Panama-flagged ship in the Black Sea, Panama's maritime authority said late on Friday. The AMP said the incident occurred on Thursday and that one of the injured sailors was in serious condition. The ship was able to continue on its course, it added. The authority added that it has activated the relevant protocols to gather official information on the incident and maintains communication with the parties involved. The AMP didn't say where the drone attack came from, but advised ships to avoid travelling through Ukrainian and Russian waters in the Black Sea and the Sea of Azov to the north. Mexico City's government said it is considering measures to limit the sale of alcohol in public spaces after over 700,000 people gathered downtown to celebrate Mexico's soccer team advancing to the knockout stage of the World Cup. Mexico's victory against South Korea saw massive street celebrations with fans dressed in green tri-jerseys or wearing colourful Lucha Libre masks and dancing in the rain, waving flags, singing anthems and blowing on vuvuzelas. Australia will do all it can to curb the spread of H5N1 bird flu, Prime Minister Anthony Albanese said on Saturday, as the first mainland infection was confirmed in a seabird a day after being detected in a remote southwestern region. Until now, Australia has been the only continent without a confirmed mainland case, although the virus was detected in late 2025 on the sub-Antarctic territory of Heard Island, about 4,100 kilometres from continental Australia. Testing has confirmed the bird found sick near Esperance, a town about 570

0: kilometres southwest of Perth, the capital of Western Australia, had the deadly strain, the government said. Human infections of the virus remain rare, although the highly pathogenic avian influenza has led to the culling of hundreds of millions of birds in the past few years, disrupting food supplies and driving up prices. A woman was killed and nearly 1,700 tourists were evacuated due to a large fire at a hotel in the Dominican beach resort of Bahibi, local authorities said on Friday. Francesco Valentino, a 46-year-old Italian woman, was killed in the fire at the Viva Wyndham Dominicus Beach Hotel. The DAEH Emergency Service said in a statement, three people were taken to medical facilities and six others were treated on site, DAEH said. Those affected included guests, visitors and emergency responders. Bolivian President Rodrigo Paz reached a deal with the Bolivian Workers' Confederation, a step toward resolving a conflict that has paralyzed the country for 50 days. Bolivians have faced long queues for fuel and challenges accessing food and medical supplies as a result of roadblocks during anti-government protests. The conflict began with a workers' strike in May that escalated into highway blockades, which cut off access to the neighbouring cities of La Paz and El Alto, home to some 2 million people. Protesters, including labour unions and groups loyal to former leftist president Evo Morales, demanded Paz's government roll back austerity measures and address rising living costs. Costa Rican authorities on Friday arrested a man over a suspected death threat to President Laura Fernandez, the Central American country's security minister said. No attack against the president was reported, but Fernandez was evacuated earlier in the day during a tour in the north of the country to witness the effects of illegal gold mining after a detonation was heard nearby. President Donald Trump got a look at his upgraded Boeing 747 plane gifted by Qatar at Joint Base Andrews in Maryland as the aircraft neared delivery to join the Air Force One fleet. This is considered the world's most luxurious plane. When it was built at a level that will probably never be seen again, Trump told a crowd in a new hangar at the base. The jumbo aircraft offered by Qatar as a gift last year was overhauled by defense contractor L3 Harris Technologies and has been flight tested and painted in a red, white, dark blue and gold livery chosen by Trump, marking a departure from the iconic design used on Air Force One for decades. Trump said the upgrade was necessary to keep pace with more modern aircraft flown by foreign leaders.
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0: Mainly cloudy, a few showers, hot with sunny periods during the day, moderate to fresh southerly winds, occasionally strong offshore and on high ground. Temperatures ranging between 29 and 32 degrees, relative humidity ranging between 65 and 90%. The outlook mainly fine in the next few days and very hot during the day. And that's the weather from Metro Plus, your connect.
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Trees beautify our environment and give us fresh air. Looking at healthy trees is so refreshing. As the climate changes and as wind blows and rain falls, or when pests and diseases attack, trees will get sick or old or even leave us. There may be a risk of tree collapse, so watch out. 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During and after inclement weather, keep away from trees.

0: What are the main safety hazards for infant sleep? Some answers on today's edition of Family Health. Here's Dr. Harold C. Thompson, an osteopathic family physician.
1: Over the past few decades, rates of sudden infant death syndrome, or SIDS, have significantly decreased. This seems to be primarily due to the good practice of placing infants to sleep on their backs rather than their stomachs, although there are a lot of other factors involved.

than SIDS. Sudden infant death syndrome is a vague term that includes any unexpected and sudden death of an infant, and is often thought of as a form of sleep disorder, in which the sleeping infant ceases to breathe for known or unknown reasons. Explained sudden infant deaths, such as those caused by accidental suffocation, also fall under the umbrella of SIDS. Although the majority of people in the world do still share beds with their infants, usually for economical or cultural reasons, physicians and experts in the Western world recommend against it. This is because bed sharing, while not always dangerous, does pose many potential risks. Actually, rolling over onto an infant seems to be rare, but it can happen, especially when the parent smokes cigarettes, has consumed alcohol or drugs, or is ill or overtired. More often, the risk of bed sharing involves suffocation from heavy covers or the baby getting trapped between a mattress and wall or bed frame. That said, sleeping in the same room as your infant may help to lower the risk of SIDS. Being nearby helps parents to be responsive to the cries and needs of their babies. This promotes breastfeeding and can help mothers and babies to synchronize their sleep patterns more effectively. Some recent studies indicate that breastfed babies may have a lower risk for developing SIDS. Also, when an infant is in another room, far away from the sounds and smells of the mother, he or she is more likely to remain for longer spells in a deep, dreamless sleep. Although this sounds nice from the perspective of a harried mom, it may be more dangerous for the infant. Infants naturally have lighter sleep and spend more time in active REM sleep for good reasons, including protecting the baby when he or she has difficulty breathing. Tiny babies have not yet developed regulated breathing patterns, so it's not uncommon for infants to breathe abnormally during sleep. For that reason, lighter sleep habits help the baby to wake more easily when breathing stops. Every baby's sleep habits are unique, so talk to your family doctor, obstetrician, or pediatrician to learn more about safe, healthy, and effective infant sleep practices.

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1: U.S. Envoy Steve Witkoff and Iranian Foreign Minister Abbas Araghchi were both headed to Switzerland for talks, Axios said, as a ceasefire in Lebanon appeared to revive efforts to turn an interim Iran war pact into a lasting regional deal. Israel and Hezbollah agreed to a ceasefire in Lebanon on Friday after escalating fighting cast doubt over U.S.-Iran talks critical to reopening the Strait of Hormuz and establishing oil supplies. That followed a 14-point memorandum the two sides signed this week to hold fighting and open a 60-day window to resolve disputes over Iran's nuclear program, as well as other thorny issues needed to forge a more durable deal. British Prime Minister Keir Starmer said he would not walk away, vowing to fight any challenge from his leading party rival, Andy Burnham, and potentially ushering in a new bout of political instability. Burnham, the greater Manchester

0: Manchester mayor won a decisive victory for Labour to claim a parliamentary seat in northwest England and has signalled that he will use it to enter any contest to replace Starmer. The scale of the victory in Makerfield in northwest England prompted more Labour lawmakers to say Starmer unpopular and under pressure from the populist Reform UK in surveys should consider stepping down to enable an orderly handover to Burnham. That would mean Britain installing its seventh Prime Minister in just over a decade, the highest turnover in nearly two centuries, a reflection of voter anger at successive failures to improve living standards and public services and tackle illegal immigration. Ukrainian President Volodymyr Zelensky said a week should be enough for Belarusian leader Alexander Lukashenko to remove equipment from his country used by Russia in its attacks on Ukraine, adding a threat of Ukrainian action if Lukashenko did not do so. Zelensky said signal relay stations were located in two Belarusian regions bordering Ukraine that were used by Russian forces to help with steering during attacks on Ukrainian civilians. Reuters could not verify his claims independently. Zelensky also alluded to Belarus's oil refining industry, saying it had become a major supplier for Moscow and that Lukashenko could put a stop to it. One crew member was killed and two more were injured after a drone attack on a Panama-flagged ship in the Black Sea, Panama's maritime authority said late on Friday. The AMP said the incident occurred on Thursday and that one of the injured sailors was in serious condition. The ship was able to continue on its course, it added. The authority added that it has activated the relevant protocols to gather official information on the incident and maintains communication with the parties involved. The AMP didn't say where the drone attack came from, but advised ships to avoid travelling through Ukrainian and Russian waters in the Black Sea and the Sea of Azov to the north. Mexico City's government said it is considering measures to limit the sale of alcohol in public spaces after over 700,000 people gathered downtown to celebrate Mexico's soccer team advancing to the knockout stage of the World Cup. Mexico's victory against South Korea saw massive street celebrations with fans dressed in green tri-jerseys or wearing colourful Lucha Libre masks and dancing in the rain, waving flags, singing anthems and blowing on vuvuzelas.
1: Metro Plus weather.
0: Mainly cloudy, a few showers, hot with sunny periods during the day, moderate to fresh southerly winds, occasionally strong offshore and on high ground. Temperatures ranging between 29 and 32 degrees, relative humidity ranging between 65 and 90%. The outlook mainly fine in the next few days and very hot during the day. And that's the weather from Metro Plus, your connect.
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3: Ang kuro-kuro at opinyon ng programang ito ay mula sa kanilang hosts at sa kanilang mga panauhin at hindi nangangahulugang opinyon din ng stasyon ito, Metro Plus.

Yes. That's right, you're here with me, DJ McCurbs, coming to you live on a Sabado night. Thank God it's Saturday and it's a little bit better yung weather natin ngayon, no? I have to say, I think sa umaga lang yung ulan kanina and only in some places, no? In Causeway Bay, it was pretty good. Good evening sa ating lahat, Tita Virgie. Good evening po. And sa mga nag-like sa ating mga Facebook stream, si Tita Thelma, Tita Tessie de los Reyes, good evening. To Pisces Aquamarine, good evening. To Tita Sally, good evening po. And of course, you can also watch us on our Metro Plus page on YouTube.com. Just go search Metro Plus space 1044 sa ating YouTube para makita ang ating channel. Let's take a quick look at the weather. Tomorrow, it will be hot. Chances of rain will be low, 29 to 33 degrees. Relative humidity will stand between 65 to 90%. Temperatures will be the same on Monday, 29 to 33 degrees. Relative humidity, meanwhile, will stand between 65 to 85%. Temperatures and relative humidities are the same for Monday and Tuesday, 29 and 33 degrees. Relative humidity, 65 to 85%. On Wednesday, it will be a little bit hotter, 29 to 34 degrees. Relative humidity, 65 to 90%. And on Thursday, the rain will come back for a little bit, 28 to 33 degrees. Relative humidity will stand between 70 to 95%. Friday, the rain will be a little bit harder, medium low yung chances of rain. 28 to 32 degrees, relative humidity 70 to 90%. And on Saturday, the rain is back. There is a medium chance of rain for Saturday, so 27 to 31 degrees, relative humidity 75 to 85, 95%.

That was your weather. Of course, you're in Hong Kong. Good evening, good evening, good evening. Good evening, Tita Danya. Good evening, po. And what I'll do right now, actually, is I will go to Emperor Cinemas. Yung website ng Emperor. Para makita ko kung ilan na lang yung tickets na natitira para sa ating meet and greet bukas. Of course, sa Times Square po yan. Only in Times Square, ha? Or tomorrow, Sunday yan. Uy! Pero parang meron akong kailangan panoorin, ha? The 11:30 showing, the only showing for available, still available. Wow, we have just a couple of tickets left. So hopefully you guys have a chance to go and watch the movie. And of course, hopefully you guys will be able to, well, if you watch the movie, after the movie you will see Donnie Pangalinan and of course Bel Mariano. May meet and greet po dyan after the movie. So hopefully nandun makita ko po kayo. Syempre, and let's enjoy. Again, it is in Times Square, Emperor Cinema. 11:30 na lang po yung showing. So let's go and support. Watch the movie. Apparently, si Derek Cathy ulit to. So, when it's Derek Cathy, you already know it's gonna be a hit show. Tita Evelyn, good evening. Tita Evelyn Santos, good evening, good evening, good evening, po. Anyways, I'll leave you guys with a song. Actually, I'll leave you guys with two songs. We got Daniel Padilla with Ikaw Ang Aking Mahal, and right after that, we got Q Shay with Stay.

0: Narito na si DJ Macurve sa Tunog Pinoy.
1: That was Cuche with Stay. Good evening, Tita Tess. And Tita Luz, sabi niya, good evening, I'm watching your program. Hello, hello, hello. And of course, you can comment on our Facebook page, facebook.com/PinoyTayoSanMan, facebook.com/PinoyTayoSanMan, para sa inyong mga pagbate, mga requests. And of course, kung gusto niyo lang makipag-chika. Again, tomorrow, it is yung movie ni Don Bell, Tayo sa Wakas. Medyo nalilito ko kasi ako dahil sa Emperor, ano yan? Yung English translation ng title ng movie. So, hindi Tayo sa Wakas. It's actually... Tingnan ko, ha? Just to make sure. The title of the movie in, ano, is... Us in the End. Tayo sa Wakas, Us in the End, yung literal translation. So again, you can buy your tickets. Good evening, Tita Babes. You can also comment on our YouTube stream, Metro Plus Space 1044 on the YouTubes. Para sa mga inyong mga pagbate katulad ni Tita Babes dito. Again, $100 po yung ticket online. And I'm pretty sure there is a 10% fee, so I think it will round up to $110. You can risk going to the cinema and buying the ticket then and there, but there's a chance na wala na pong tickets pagka pumunta kayo. So it's safer to buy it online to make sure you have the ticket. Nakita ko dito, konti na lang po yung available. Again, it is a meet and greet show. Trust me. Darating yung mga artista. All right, let's take a quick break again. I got Midnight Meetings from one of my favorite Filipino movies. Yung Excess Baggage. Si Angelica Panganiban yan, and I forgot who was the main actor, but one of the better rom-coms I've watched from the Philippines in the recent years. And super ganda ng kanilang original soundtrack. So this is from Midnight Meetings from the movie Excess Baggage. This is All Tonight.

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1: Mainly cloudy, a few showers, hot with sunny periods during the day, moderate to fresh southerly winds, occasionally strong offshore and on high ground. Temperatures ranging between 29 and 32 degrees, relative humidity ranging between 65 and 90%. The outlook mainly fine in the next few days and very hot during the day. And that's the weather from Metro Plus, your connect.
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1: Quick time check. It is 8:37. Hello, hello, hello. Again, this is the third Sunday, or there's Sunday, tuloy, third week, third Saturday of the month. So we have to take a break at around 9:45 or 9:50 so we can set up for our Siam Mangyam program with our Thai brothers and sisters. So hopefully you guys understand. Tita Verlin, naka-line up na po yung inyong request. Mapa by SB19 for Father's Day tomorrow po for my father in heaven. Thanks po. Thank you for your request, Tita Verlin. I have that lined up next. Tita Mylene, good evening. Good evening din to Tita Irma. Good evening. And sabi dito ni Tita Romana Balanay, sabi niya, music is the art which is most nigh to tears and memories. Blessed happy weekends to each and everyone. Happy, happy weekend. I have just come to the attention. Something has come to my attention actually from a Facebook post, no? It's a Hong Kong news update. Parang medyo controversial yung itong topic. Dahil, syempre, it involves an employer and a domestic helper here. And it involves money. So, here we go. Let me just read this. A Hong Kong employer discovered their domestic worker secretly running a profitable resale business, stocking luxury handbags under her bed. The worker sources secondhand designer items locally to sell in Manila, earning enough to buy land, sparking debate about the hidden financial success of some foreign helpers. Okay, we have been... this is a little bit different, if you think about it. This is a little bit different than yung parang online selling. Diba? Because, well, I'm not sure if it's really different because if... I'm pretty sure if the helper is just sending the items to Manila and someone else helps her sell it there, pretty sure that's not a crime. Dahil yun nga, ginagawa niya lang, bumibili lang siya, tapos pinapadala niya lang sa Maynila para ibenta. Hindi siya mismo yung nagbebenta. So, if it's like a family business na parang she buys it here and then she sends it to Manila and someone else posts it online and sells it, you know, directly to the customer there, I don't think she has a problem. The potential issue is if she stocks it here and sells it online herself on her personal account on Marketplace or whatever, on whatever platform she uses to sell. If she sells those goods and the money goes directly from customer to her personal account, dyan tayo medyo may problema. Dahil, again, alam naman natin dito, according to your contracts, you cannot have a secondary source of income. Even if, let's say, payagan.

Mag-ingat po kayo. 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And then, papabalikin po tayo sa Pilipinas. And then, ano na, hindi na kayo makabalik dito, di ba? So, medyo ano po, medyo sensitive po yung topic. Dahil, syempre, again, it's very gray area. But, ang dami pong nagko-comment dito na parang, what's the problem? Again, the problem is, this is gray area. We don't know. There is no definitive case where the Hong Kong government has been like, no. Or the Hong Kong government has been like, yes, pwede. Or yes, you can have an online business as long as it doesn't interfere with your domestic helper duties. The Hong Kong government doesn't care. Wala pa pong ganun. Wala pa pong case na sinasabi ang Hong Kong government na ganun. And wala pa din pong case na may nahuli na pong domestic helper na parang dahil sa online business hinuli at dineport dahil na, you know, nagkaroon siya ng secondary income tapos yun. Wala pa po akong alam personally na nangyari na ganun. So, I cannot speak on Chief and Tita Kerry. But as far as I'm concerned, I haven't heard of either cases or either outcomes. No, yung parang nahuli and sinabing pwede. So, mag-ingat na lang po tayo. Tita Shelo, good evening! Sir Art, watching from Marikina with Arnel Ignacio. Ooh, of Lugaw House Restaurant. Good evening, Sir Art and Sir Arnel Ignacio. Good evening. Tita Vilma, good evening po. Tita Ann, good evening. Good evening, DJ McCurs, and happy weekend. Din sa lang mga listeners. Good evening. Patingin ko lang yung mga nag-like, mga nag-love. Tita Mylene, hello. Tita Thelma, Tita Aries, Tita Ann, Tita Luz, good evening. Tita Marites, Tita Berlin, Tita Tessie de las Reyes, Tita Daniel, good evening. Tita Heideliza, Tita Emma, Tita Lynn, good evening. Tita Giging. Ito mo lang. Baka, Tita ba to? Oh, Tita. Rolo Rata. Tita Irma, good evening. Tita Lucentia, Tita Yang, Tita Mercy, Tita Tess Hibaya, Tita Helen, good evening. Sir Ronaldo Jesus and Tita Ida, good evening. Thank you for liking, thank you for loving. So yun po. Again, just spreading the same message from Chief and Tita Kerry. We don't care as long as you don't break the law or don't get caught breaking the law. Pag-ingat lang po tayo. Huwag po tayo masyadong mayabang na may extra source of income po tayo dahil alam natin na sa visa po natin, hindi po pwede yan. So if you have an extra source of income, just keep it on the down low and keep it to yourself. And again, try to keep it as legal as you can. Alright, Tita Berlin. Ito na po yung nire-request yung kanta. Mapa by SB19. I'll be right back after this.

0: Sabado Nights Tunog Pinoy.
1: That was Mapa by SB19. Happy, happy, happy Founders Day tomorrow. Tita Ann, sabi niya, good evening. She wants to request daw. Dance with my father, DJ McCurds, please. Thank you. Yes, yes, yes, Tita Ann. I actually, ano, dahil usually yung kay Luther Vandross yung pinay-play ko. I actually have a Celine Dion version of that song. So I will play that later to take us into the news. But again, I just want to touch on something that again popped up on my news feed. Meron pong nagrambulan dyan sa Central. And I'm pretty sure, wait, saan ba to? Dahil biglang naging private na yung ano yung video na sinend. Pretty sure this is ano in Central ata. Let's see. Wala nang private na yung ano eh. I'm pretty sure this is in ano eh. Actually, you know what I'll do? I will look for the video first. Para makita natin, you know, to make sure. So, hopefully by the end of the, after the... No worries, DJ McCurs. Any version will do. Thanks. Thank you, Tita Ann. I will play it now. So, taking us into the top of the hour, actually, is Celine Dion with Dance With My Father. And after that, we got Alden Richards with I Will Be Here. Happy, happy, happy Father's Day, and God bless us all.

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1: Welcome back to the second hour of Tunog Pinoy Saturday Night. Tita Babes, nakita ko pong yung request, Memories by Maroon 5. 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Of course, you're here on Tunog Pinoy Saturday Night. Tita Gina Lopez, good evening, good evening, good evening. Thank you for watching us on our Facebook stream. Nora Jones, hello, hello. Camelia De Vera, good evening, good evening, good evening. 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Thank you. All right. I couldn't find a video of this, alleged, well, not alleged, yung away. Feeling ko sa Central to eh. It looks like it's in Central around the post office area. So, I don't know what happened, pero may rambulan, may sabunutan po dyan. And I'm also not sure when it happened. I think it might have happened yesterday. Dahil public holiday po. And I'm not gonna speak on to parang why. But like, just the optics na lang, no? I will be honest. I am not one to, if I am provoked and if I cannot help it, I will defend myself. And I have done so in the past. And also, I have been, I have, in my 20s, syempre, growing up as a guy who goes out and drinks. I have been part of mga ganyan, yung fights, no? But I can also say I have never fought anyone when the sun was still up. And again, I don't know what the reasons were for that fight. But guys, if it's alcohol again, if you cannot control your alcohol, please don't drink. And if you cannot control your emotions while you're drunk, please don't drink. Kahit ano pa man yan, ano pa man yung rason ng kung bakit nangyari yan. The fact that there's a video and the fact that it happened in the morning, meaning niyan ang

daming may nakakita. And syempre dahil public holiday po kahapon, for sure hindi lang po ang lahi natin ang nandun sa Central at nakakita po ng rambulan na yan. I'm not so sure what happened to those participants of that rambulan sa Central. But again, is it worth it? Was it worth it? Was the reason for you fighting worth it? Was the reason for you going semi-viral worth it? Like, may mga nagsabi na dahil nakainom nga daw, tapos may nagmura, may minura yung ano. Guys, sticks and stones may break my bones, but your words will never hurt me. Ganun lang po dapat. It is very, very, very unfortunate that, you know, like, I tried to avoid coming across those videos, but being part of the community and, of course, being part of this program, it does come to my table once in a while and I do get to see it. And the first feeling I feel is disappointment. Like, this is how some people will see our fellow countrymen. No? So, oy, okay, may update dito si Tita Ann. Sabi niya, ang tatapang nila, later iiyak sila sa police station. I don't know kung ano pumasok sa mga isip nila. Sira ang, yes. Actually, sir, hindi lang ano, if they actually do get a record here in Hong Kong, hindi lang sila, hindi lang baka ma-terminate sila. Kung kasuhan po sila ng police dito sa Hong Kong, automatic termination. There is no ifs, ands, or buts. If the police charges you with a crime here in Hong Kong, I am 100% sure you do get your visa does get terminated. You do not have the same rights as a local when it comes to your visa. Unlike me, who I do have the right of abode. Here in Hong Kong, I am not on a foreign domestic helper visa. So kung makulong po ako or makasuhan po ako, there is no chance of me going back home. Like, I don't have to go back home. I will serve my time here in the Hong Kong prisons because I am considered a local. But if you are a foreign domestic helper and makasuhan po kayo, I am 110% sure. Now, it's not just, no. Because fighting is not a simple crime, huh? It's not like jaywalking, or it's not like, drinking in public. Parang, it's not one of the lesser crimes. Yung parang, jaywalking, littering, yung parang pwede mong bayaran lang ng fine at wala sa record mo. No, fighting actually is assault. And if you get charged with assault, it does go on your record. Because there is potential jail time for assault cases. So I'm pretty sure. Actually, I won't speak on ano. Let me do a little bit of research and come back to you guys. And see if you get charged with assault, does your foreign domestic helper visa get terminated, okay? In the meantime, listen to your request, Tita Babes, Maroon 5 Memories, and right after that, we got Janine Berdain with Bagay Nga Tayo Pero. Don't go away. We'll be right back.

0: Narito na si DJ McCurve sa Tunog Pinoy.
1: All right. I did a little bit of research. So, I asked si parang Google natin, if you are on a foreign domestic helper visa in Hong Kong and you are charged with fighting in public, does it immediately mean your visa gets terminated? So, sabi dito, being charged with fighting in public does not automatically result in immediate visa termination, but it is a serious criminal offense that poses a high risk of your visa and employment being revoked. So, ito po yun, ah, yung charge. Kung ma-charge po kayo, yung the difference between a charge and a conviction is a charge means you have been accused, but you are presumed innocent until proven guilty in the court of law. During this period, your visa is generally not terminated immediately simply due to an accusation. However, if you are convicted of an offense like fighting in public, it does become a matter for immigration assessment. So while you are charged, also, your employer may also choose to initiate the termination of your standard employment contract independent of the immigration department. Under the employment ordinance, an employer can summarily dismiss a domestic helper without notice if the helper commits a serious act of misconduct. Yan. Okay, so let's take the case of the video, no? We saw the video, and you can clearly see who are the participants in the video. So, if hindi po sila ma-convict, pero nakita po ng amo nila na for sure kilala nila kung sino yung nasa video, the employer has the right to terminate the contract. Regardless of the immigration department's decision whether to revoke your visa or not. So, ayan po ah. Pero kung ma-convict po kayo, if you are convicted of an offense like fighting in public, the immigration department considers this an adverse record. They have full discretion to revoke your current employment visa and curtail your stay in Hong Kong. Convictions involving violence can lead to a removal or deportation order, making you ineligible to remain or work in Hong Kong. And then, kung ma-convict po kayo, syempre may record na po kayo dito sa Hong Kong, so ma-affect po yung pagbalik nyo dito. Anyways, let's take a quick break. Taking us to the break is Jeremy G with Sinayang Mo. Like I said, guys, I will stop the show at around 9:45 or 9:50 because we have Siamang Im and I have to set up for that show. So, if you have any requests, just let me know now. I'll see you later.

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1: Mainly cloudy, a few showers, hot with sunny periods during the day, moderate to fresh southerly winds, occasionally strong offshore and on high ground. Temperatures ranging between 29 and 32 degrees, relative humidity ranging between 65 and 90%. The outlook mainly fine in the next few days and very hot during the day. And that's the weather from Metro Plus, your connect.
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4: We are back, guys. That's right. You're here with me, 9:36. Sabi ni Mama dito, hi, Mama. Sabi ni Mama, good evening, DJ McCurs. Happy Father's Day sa lahat ng mga tatay at sa mga sisters natin na naging pakatatay sa kanilang pamilya. Happy, happy, happy, happy Father's Day. That's right. Happy, happy, happy Father's Day again tomorrow. And hopefully you guys have a wonderful Father's Day. If you guys have no plans, again, hopefully you can come visit us here in Times Square. Again, 11:30 po yung show ng tayo sa huli. 11:30 in Times

where may meet and greet po tayo after the show. So let me check again. Let me do a quick check here. May tickets pa tayo. Uy, as of right now, kumukonti ah. Kanina meron pa dun sa gilid oh. So again, we are running out of tickets. Again, this is a meet and greet, so you will see Don Bell. And that Don Bell after the show, huh? So you will see him after the show. 11:30 po yung movie. And yeah, and that will be in Times Square for this week only. Don Bell in Times Square. If you have any more requests, mga pagbate, comment lang kayo sa ating Facebook page, facebook.com/PinoyTayoSanMan. We'll play one more song before I have to go. We got Moira de la Torre with You'll Be Safe Here. Don't go away. I'll be right back.

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1: And that's it for me. I have to prepare for the show now for Siya Mangyim. May video po kasi silang kailangan i-play. If you guys read about it or heard about it, the Princess of Thailand passed away last week, so they have a tribute video that I need to prepare for them, and they want to play it on air. So yep, I have to take care of that now. Hopefully you guys enjoyed the show tonight. We will be playing music all the way until 10 o'clock. However, the stream will stop after the next song. So if you guys want to listen to more songs, just download our app on the Google Play Store or Apple iTunes. 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Taking us to the end of the show is The Juans with Ngiti. I love you guys. I hope to see you tomorrow, 11:30 again, one show, Don Bell meet and greet afterwards. So tayo sa wakas. Of course, Times Square, Emperor Cinemas. I love you. Tita Ann, good night. Again, happy, happy, happy Father's Day to all the fathers out there. And to my father, Tatay, I love you. Happy Father's Day. Let's have lunch sometime next week. That's super busy. I'm sorry, I'm so busy. I love you. I love you all. Good night.

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0: 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This could lead to serious flooding when bad weather strikes. We should take precautions to keep drains clear at all times. If you see a blocked drain, report it to the drainage hotline at 2300-1110. Let's all work together to keep the drains clear.
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The new statutory holiday is Easter Monday, which falls on April 6th this year. All employees, including domestic helpers, are entitled to statutory holidays. 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

0: Since Hong Kong's return to the motherland, air pollutant levels have stayed at low levels, thanks to the joint efforts of the government and various sectors, such as promoting electric vehicles, green transport, and net zero electricity generation. Overall air quality improves greatly, cutting long-term health risks by more than half in 20 years. 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

0: Amendment Ordinance 2024 has taken effect since July 13, 2025. High-value procurement has new tendering and declaration rules. Large-scale maintenance procurement must involve more owners in person. The ordinance adjusts the requirements for auditing, displaying, and submitting financial statements and has new penalties for failing to keep important building management documents. Building management, building a better home together.
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1: At least 30 people have died since the start of May in one camp for displaced civilians in northeastern Congo, a death rate that camp officials said was unprecedented and, because of the symptoms, could indicate Ebola is spreading fast there. It was not possible to confirm the cause of death because patients or their relatives in the King's Own camp in Buni, the epicentre of the Ebola outbreak in the Democratic Republic of Congo, had until Thursday refused testing the living or dead, a camp spokesperson and aid organisation Caritas said. However, all had symptoms including headaches, fever and vomiting, which are associated with Ebola, a camp spokesperson, a bereaved father, three aid sources and a civil society leader told Reuters. President Donald Trump will make a rare trip to Camp David this weekend, returning to the presidential retreat for only the second time since taking office last year. Trump will hold policy and political meetings during his visit, a White House official said. His family will travel with him for the weekend, which includes Father's Day on Sunday. The trip comes as Trump works to secure a final agreement to end the war with Iran and faces scrutiny over a provisional peace deal that critics say grants Tehran too many concessions. US-Iran talks in Switzerland, planned for Friday, were cancelled as fighting flared in Lebanon, creating new uncertainty about the timing of negotiations vital to ensure the reopening of the Strait of Hormuz to global shipping and restoring peace in the Middle East. China is stepping up scrutiny over exports of indium, leading some buyers to fear the niche metal sought after for the next generation data centres may be added to the export control regime that has become one of Beijing's most potent trade weapons. China produces nearly 70% of the world's indium, a byproduct of zinc refining mostly used in displays and solder, but also the raw material for making indium phosphate used to make high-speed optical chips for AI data centers. Beijing put indium phosphate on an export control list in February 2025, and the restrictions have become enough of a hurdle for the next generation data centers that CEO of Nvidia-backed chipmaker traveled to Beijing with President Donald Trump in May to raise the issue. US Secretary of State Marco Rubio is planning a trip to the Middle East next week and is expected to visit Kuwait, the UAE and Bahrain, Axios reported on Friday, citing two sources. Rubio is expected to hold a summit with foreign ministers of the Gulf Cooperation Council in Bahrain, Axios reported later, citing a third unidentified source. The State Department did not immediately respond to an email request for confirmation. One person was killed and several others injured when two trains collided about 60 miles north of London, British Transport police have said. Emergency services were called at about 5:15 p.m. local time to the line south of Bedford, where two East Midlands railway trains were involved in the crash. A video posted on social media by one of the passengers showed what appeared to be the front of one train entangled in the back of another, with the carriages appearing to remain upright on the tracks. My thoughts are with the family of the person who has sadly lost their life and with those who have been seriously injured, Prime Minister Keir Starmer said in a statement. The East of

0: England Ambulance Service said a large number of crews had been deployed, including more than 20 ambulances and 6 air ambulances.
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0: Mainly cloudy, a few showers, hot with sunny periods during the day, moderate to fresh southerly winds, occasionally strong offshore and on high ground. Temperatures ranging between 29 and 32 degrees, relative humidity ranging between 65 and 90%. The outlook mainly fine in the next few days and very hot during the day. And that's the weather from Metro Plus, your connect.

0: 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We should trust, respect, and understand each other to build and maintain a long-term harmonious relationship. It is important to remember that foreign domestic helpers can only reside and work in their employer's residence as specified in the standard employment contract. 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

0: 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Failure to complete the testing before the expiry of the certificate is an offence.
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1: Ukrainian President Volodymyr Zelensky says on Thursday he had returned a state decoration a day after Poland's president says he had stripped him of the award in connection with a dispute over events in World War II. Three former Ukrainian presidents say they were also returning their state awards to Poland, as did other senior officials. Polish President Karol Nawrocki says on Friday he had awarded the Order of the White Eagle awarded to Zelensky in 2023, after the Ukrainian president renamed a military unit in honor of World War II-era Ukrainian insurgents accused of massacring Poles. The row over the role of the Ukrainian insurgent army threatens to deepen a diplomatic rift between the close strategic partners, as Kiev rallies allies to push Russia to end its more than four-year-old war on Ukraine. Italian Prime Minister Giorgia Meloni told U.S. President Donald Trump on Thursday to look at

0: after his own popularity, after he accused his NATO ally of trying to boost her domestic ratings by repairing ties with Washington. The Italian premier had accused Trump on Friday of being a liar for alleging that she had begged him for a photo with her during this week's Group of Seven summit in France. He repeated the assertion and misspelled her name, as he posted on his Truth social platform that she wants to be friends again in order to get her numbers up. Meloni responded, posting on Instagram in English, "President Donald Trump, these constant unprovoked attacks are senseless. My popularity is none of your concern." She added, "I suggest you focus on yours." The Russian-occupied Zaporizhian nuclear power plant in southeastern Ukraine says on Saturday that external power had been restored after the station had been obliged to rely on diesel generation for a time. A statement issued by the plant's Russian management on Telegram says the plant was operating normally after a transition back to external power. Radiation levels were normal. The UN nuclear watchdog, the International Atomic Energy Agency, also reported the restoration of the external line after a break of 4.5 hours. Ukraine's energy ministry says Russian military activity was responsible for the disconnection, a 20th such occurrence since Russia launched its full-scale invasion of Ukraine in February 2022. Islamic State claimed responsibility on Saturday for an attack near the city of Manbij in Syria's northeastern Aleppo province that the Syrian Defense Ministry says killed 2 soldiers. The militant group made the claim in a statement on its Telegram channel. Reuters could not independently verify the claim. Earlier on Saturday, the defense ministry says 2 soldiers had been killed by unidentified assailants near Manbij, but provided no further details. The attack came amid a series of assaults claimed by Islamic State since February, when the jihadist group announced what it described as a new phase of operations against the government of President Ahmed al-Shara. A punishing heatwave across much of Europe prompted a partial alcohol ban in France, nationwide warnings in Germany, and the closure of a soccer fan zone in Spain as temperatures climbed towards record levels. France was expecting 35 of its 96 departments or regions to declare red heatwave alerts on Sunday, with temperatures of 39 to 40 degrees Celsius expected from the southwest through the Paris region into Burgundy, with some areas possibly reaching 41 degrees Celsius. After a crisis meeting, President Sébastien Lecornu preemptively banned alcohol consumption on Sunday at the annual Fête de la Musique festival and other public events to be held in those 35 regions on Sunday. However, authorities in Paris ordered parks to remain open around the clock. Heat alerts were declared in most of Germany, with temperatures approaching 38 degrees Celsius. The DWD Weather Service warned that a combination of heat and humidity could trigger severe thunderstorms.
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0: Sunny periods and isolated showers in the morning. Very hot during the day. The maximum temperature will be around 33 degrees. Moderate south to southwesterly winds. Relative humidity stands at 82%. For the outlook, mainly fine in the next couple of days. Very hot during the day. And that's the weather from Metro Plus. 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

0: Let's talk today about teaching some fundamental principles of courtesy and manners to our children. It's an interesting topic given the coarsening of society and the rudeness that has become so common today. That in itself is good reason for parents to teach their boys and girls a more civil way to behave. Maybe it's old-fashioned, but I still think kids should be required to say please and thank you around the house. This is just one method of reminding them that ours is not a gimme-gimme world, and even though their mothers are cooking for them and buying for them and giving to them, they need to show some gratitude in return. But those attitudes don't just happen automatically. Appreciation of this sort must be taught, and the instructional process should begin at home with fundamental politeness to one another. A related issue is how children speak to their elders. Does it seem to you that children are far too familiar, too informal with adults today? When I was a kid, we always addressed grown-ups as Mr. or Mrs., or if they were in the family, we called them uncle or aunt or grandpa or grandma. We would never have referred to an adult as George or Alice. That deference is just a thing of the past today. Now, I don't suppose this informality is harmful, but there is still a place for a certain respect in the manners of children. It puts their entire pattern of behavior on a higher plane. Do you agree?
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1: Ukrainian President Volodymyr Zelensky says on Thursday he had returned a state decoration a day after Poland's president says he had stripped him of the award in connection with a dispute over events in World War II. Three former Ukrainian presidents say they were also returning their state awards to Poland, as did other senior officials. Polish President Karol Nawrocki says on Friday he had awarded the Order of the White Eagle awarded to Zelensky in 2023, after the Ukrainian president renamed a military unit in honor of World War II-era Ukrainian insurgents accused of massacring Poles. The row over the role of the Ukrainian insurgent army threatens to deepen a diplomatic rift between the close strategic partners, as Kiev rallies allies to push Russia to end its more than four-year-old war on Ukraine. Italian Prime Minister Giorgia Meloni told U.S. President Donald Trump on Thursday to look after his own popularity after he accused his NATO ally of trying to boost her domestic ratings by repairing ties with Washington. The Italian premier had accused Trump on Friday of being a liar for alleging that she had begged him for a photo with her during this week's Group of Seven summit in France. He repeated the assertion and misspelled her name as he posted on his Truth social platform that she wants to be friends again in order to get her numbers up. Meloni responded, posting on Instagram in English, "President Donald Trump, these constant unprovoked attacks are senseless. My popularity is none of your concern." She added, "I suggest you focus on yours." The Russian-occupied Zaporizhian nuclear power plant